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1: To a lot of people, if they watched it, it wouldn't look dramatically different, even though the people on the court can't legally drive, can't read, they can't watch TV, but they're playing like true athletes because they're listening to the sound of the ball, which indicates where they need to move to on the court. So it almost looks like they're doing it seamlessly. But if you took them off the court, out of their safe zone, they would need assistance just to cross the road.
0: Turning to sport, the future of A-League Women's Club Canberra United FC has been secured. A consortium called Australian Sports Group has purchased the club. The deal includes an option to introduce a men's team in 2028 and 2029.
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4: Okay, let's have a look at the weather. The temperature outside our studio at the present moment is sitting on 9 degrees, expected to get to 13 today with a cloudy day. For Saturday, 4 through to 14 and cloudy. Sunday, 4 through to 14 and partly cloudy. Monday, 3 through to 15 and partly cloudy. Tuesday, 4 through to 15 and partly cloudy. Wednesday, 6 to 14, partly cloudy. Thursday, the same, 3 to 12 and partly cloudy. And that's the forecast for the weather here in Goulburn for the next few days.
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4: Yes, you are, Tuesday. The program you're listening to is Nothing But Country. Let's listen now to Jeannie Seely. We're still hanging in there, ain't we, Jessie? And Jeff Brown with Cry a Million Tears.

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You miss my dirty washing, it's lying on the floor. 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

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Let's listen now to Marty Robbins with Cross the Brazo Rio. Just lost where I'm up to. Cross the Brazo at Waco. Sharon Haislip, 1,000 Different Pictures. And Red Savine, I Didn't Jump the Fence. I hope you enjoy them.

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2: 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And then we'll have some very important messages, and I'll be back after the messages.

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2: It's just 14 minutes away from 11, and the temperature outside our studio at the moment is sitting on 9 degrees. We've got Robert Mazzell lined up next with a song called Rose of My Heart. We've got Ray Koenigan with Cold, Cold Hands, and Ray Griffiths, She Just Isn't You.

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1: Hello, I'm Lewis Donaldson. The use of e-cigarettes has stabilised, according to new data from the Australian Institute of Health and Welfare. The 2025 results found daily e-cigarette use remained relatively stable at 3.6% in 2025, compared with 3.5% 2 years earlier. Cancer Council Australia CEO Jacinta Reddin says the data is promising, but the job isn't done yet.
2: We are seeing the emergence of nicotine pouches and other products that are hooking young people and keeping them as customers for life. We need to remain vigilant. We need to make sure that we keep our range of comprehensive measures, including tobacco tax, behaviour change campaigns, bans on advertising and plain packaging, because together all of these things will save Australian lives.
1: Aviation screening officers are planning to walk off the job at Perth Airport today. The United Workers Union says members will take the industrial action for an hour on the last day of the school holidays in WA. The UWU claims its Perth members aren't paid the same as their counterparts at airports in other states for the same jobs. Yesterday, union members at BHP's operation in Port Hedland walked off the job. It was the first industrial action at the world's largest bulk iron ore export operation in decades. The Australian Education Union will consider a new pay offer from the Victorian government. The state is offering teachers a 28.3% pay rise over the next 4 years. It says more than 90,000 full-time teachers will earn over $1,000 more per month by October this year. The union state president, Justin Mullally, detailed the other proposed changes.
3: ES salary will be delivered along the same lines in terms of percentage outcome as teachers, meaning there will be no allowance. Top of the scale teachers will get a top of band payment, and there will be a halving of the amount of meetings that teachers are required to attend.
1: US media is reporting President Donald Trump will outline allegations of interference in the 2020 election when he addresses the nation shortly. Mr. Trump has repeatedly claimed, without evidence, the election won by Joe Biden was rigged. Speaking to reporters, White House Press Secretary Caroline Leavitt would not be drawn on the content of the speech.
4: In the history of the world, we should have the safest and most secure elections in the history of the world. And what the president will be speaking about tonight will show you that perhaps that is not the case, and we need to make some adjustments moving forward.
1: Feedback is being sought on the feral pig and deer management program in New South Wales. The state's independent biosecurity commissioner is undertaking a review of the programs. Landholders are being asked to respond to a survey on the barriers and incentives in participating in existing management programs. And in the US, a raccoon with a rare congenital condition is gaining popularity as he visits Seattle neighbourhoods. Videos of the raccoon, who has been named Jimothy, are being shared across social media. Wildlife enthusiasts say he appears to have short spine syndrome, which gives him his unique appearance. Turning to sport, Braden Campbell will make his long-awaited return to the AFL tonight when the Sydney Swans host Adelaide. The 24-year-old has been sidelined since February due to a stress fracture in his shin. Logan McDonald also returns for the Swans, while the Crows will welcome back Hugo Kahan and Isaac Cumming.
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6: And the weather is as follows. The temperature outside our studio at the present moment is sitting on 9 degrees, expected to get to 13 today with a cloudy day. For Saturday, 4 through to 14 with a cloudy day. Sunday, 4 through to 14 and partly cloudy. And for Monday, 3 through to 15 and partly cloudy. And for the same for the next few days, it's going to be a maximum of 14 and partly cloudy. And that's your weather forecast for the next few days right here in Goulburn.
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6: Welcome back to Nothing But Country, and I do hope you're enjoying some of the music we're playing this morning. We've got Audrey Old coming up next with Looking for Lucanbar, and Toby Keith, Don't Let the Old Man In.

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2: 2026 Goulburn Model Expo. 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Coming up next, we've got Trevor Day with Do It All Over Again, Kenny Rogers with A Blaze of Glory, and Mick Flavin, I See an Angel Every Day.

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He hates to leave her, but he's got another show to do. He knows she gets lonely, so he lets her know he's thinking about her. And though millions are listening, she knows who he's talking to.

pretty bright. 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He planned a surprise for the night of the first anniversary. He taped his show just so he could be home with her. The radio was playing, and as he walked in on her and her lover, he heard himself sing the last words that

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5: It's just 18 minutes away from 12, and the temperature outside our studio at the moment is sitting on 10.7 degrees. We've got Rick Hopkins coming up next with a song called Working for the Council, and Stonewall Jackson with Smoke Along the Track.

in ropes, hardly breathing, I'm gonna choke. My bits are bouncing and my eye got poked and my knees are feeling queer. I'm jumping around trying not

You've been listening to Nothing But Country. I'm Diane Hammond. I'd like to say thank you for your company this morning. I do hope you've enjoyed some of the music I've played. I've certainly enjoyed bringing it to you. And I'll leave you with some music now to take you up to the hour. At 12 o'clock, we'll have the news, followed by Mel. And Mel will take you through the afternoon with some really great music. So please don't change the dial. Until we speak again, please stay safe.

Throughout history, there have been many songs written about the Eternal Triangle. This next one tells the story of a Mr. Grayson, a beautiful woman, and a condemned man named Tom Dooley. When the sun rises tomorrow,

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1: Hello, I'm Lewis Donaldson. Telstra has admitted last week's nationwide outage could have been avoided. Services went down across the country and more than 600 people were unable to contact 000. Executives will front a parliamentary inquiry today, but in a submission made public before the hearing, Telstra said a software update would have prevented the outage. The company says maintenance work can trigger this kind of outage. It suggests Telstra's controls were not good enough. An academic investigating anti-Semitism in universities says it's time to move away from an all-or-nothing thinking pattern about anti-Semitism. The final day of the fourth hearing block of the Royal Commission on Anti-Semitism and Social Cohesion is underway in Melbourne. Professor at Monash University David Slukey established the Monash Initiative for Rapid Research into Anti-Semitism. He's told the hearing the initiative's training program has now been delivered to over 1,700 leaders and frontline staff at universities.
2: It's not only that we disagree, but actually when we disagree with someone, we see them as wrong and as bad or evil. And I think that's the kind of thing we want to start pulling the Australian public away from.
1: Today marks 12 years since Malaysian Airlines flight MH17 was shot down by Russian separatists over Ukraine. Three Russians have been found guilty and sentenced to life in prison, but they were tried in absentia and remain at large. 298 passengers, including 38 Australians, were killed. In a statement, Attorney General Michelle Rowland says Australia remains committed to holding Russia accountable. US President Donald Trump has accused China of interfering in the 2020 presidential election. In an address to the nation this morning, he announced the White House was releasing previously classified documents which purportedly show American intelligence agencies work to actively suppress and downplay information about the extent of China's meddling.
3: U.S. spy agencies began learning about the compromise of voter registration files in 2020. When they discovered that tens of millions of voter data, think of that, tens of millions of voters' data in 18 states have been bought, stolen, or hacked by China.
1: Mr. Trump has repeatedly claimed without evidence the election he lost to Joe Biden was rigged. Uganda has begun the countdown to an Ebola-free declaration. Laura Devoy has more.
4: The last remaining Ebola patient in Uganda was discharged yesterday. It triggered a 42-day countdown, after which the East African nation can be declared free of the virus. Since mid-May, Uganda has confirmed 20 cases of the rare strain Ebola, which is believed to have spread from neighbouring Democratic Republic of Congo. Uganda has not reported a new case since June the 22nd. Meantime, the World Health Organization says the Ebola epidemic in the DRC is now spreading faster than any previous outbreak. More than 2,000 cases have been confirmed and 796 deaths since the outbreak was declared 2 months ago.
1: Turning to sport, the Cronulla Sharks and Newcastle Knights will battle it out for a spot in the NRL's top four. The Sharks currently sit fourth and the Knights fifth, but they're on equal points. The two teams will meet at Shark Park tonight. Meantime, the Sydney Roosters will be looking to maintain their spot in the top three when they host the 10th-placed Melbourne Storm.
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6: Well, before we get on to the weather, big thank you to Diane for a great show this morning, as usual. Now, she always puts a great show on, she does, anyway. She's gone off to enjoy this coolish afternoon, but she made the studio nice and warm for me. Thank you, Diane, for that. Alrighty, okay, then, the weather. Currently 11, just over 11 degrees. Feels like 9. Oh, it feels like 9.5 degrees. Heading for a maximum of 13 degrees. There is debatable, but that's what the forecast is. The rest of the forecast for Goulburn this afternoon is cloudy with light winds, no fire danger rating, and they're telling us no rain. Now, looking ahead to the weekend, in case you've got things planned outside, barbecues, all that sort of thing. Well, tomorrow you can expect a partly cloudy day and 14 degrees. It's not going to rain, though, apparently. A bit of wind around, though, apparently. And Sunday, partly cloudy again, 15 degrees on Sunday. No rain there, of course, as well. Now, tomorrow night, 2 degrees tomorrow night and 3 degrees Sunday night. So some cool nights as well coming up.
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Yeah, good afternoon once again. 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Songs of Yesteryear, Easy Listening, Frank Sinatra, all that. My name is Mel Ritchie, here until 2 o'clock with the Songs of Yesteryear, and at 2 o'clock I'll switch over and we'll go into Friday All Sorts. Now, have an easy genre sort of request, or request, give me a ring on 4822-1103. 4822-1103, or after 2 o'clock, be anything you like. From Harry Secombe to Pavarotti to Slim Dusty. And ring up and 4822-1103. Otherwise, sit back, relax, and hopefully enjoy the afternoon, the music. I've got a sing-along after 1 o'clock news and, or medley, I should say, after the 1 o'clock news and weather, and you can sing along with it as well if you wish. We've got the episode of Yes What, Dr. Pym and the Boys down to St. Percy's at about 20 past 12. And what else we got? That's about it so far. Lots of great music. Lots of great music. Hopefully you enjoy it as well. All right. That's it. Let's get underway. Bing Crosby, Around the World. Like this.

0: Yes, around the April, I should say, in April in Portugal there with Les Baxter and the orchestra, and Bing Crosby before that with Around the World. 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
0: Well, let's continue on while we're waiting for the boys to get to school. Here's Sir Harry Secombe with Falling in Love. With love.

0: Good night, Stanford. Is Percy here yet?
1: Huh?
0: Percy here yet?
1: No, and you won't be too sweet when he gets here either.
0: I? What have I done now?
1: You only made him go to the doctor after the last lesson, that's all.
0: Oh, I never made him go.
1: No, but you got him so rattled he thought he'd better go.
0: Oh, rat.
1: Of course you did.
0: No, I never.
1: Well, what about the pigeons?
0: Pigeons?
1: Yeah, you made him think he was too ill to see the pigeons flying around the classroom. And there weren't any pigeons at all.
0: All right, I know that. And if he hadn't been unconscious, he would have known it too.
1: Yeah, but you'll cop it all the same.
0: Oh, baloney. He's probably forgotten all about it.
1: Oh, yeah?
0: But here he is, and don't you remind him either, Stamper. Oh,
2: good morning, boys.
3: Good morning, sir.
2: Good morning, boys. And now, just before we go ahead with this Latin lesson, there is a little matter which requires some explanation.
1: Explanation, sir?
2: Yeah.
0: Strike it, how do you mean?
2: I think you know very well how I mean botany.
0: I?
2: And you're the one who has to do the explaining.
0: What? Something about Latin, is it, sir?
2: No, Bottomley, it's nothing about Latin. It's about pigeons.
0: Pigeons?
2: Yes, pigeons.
0: I don't keep pigeons, sir.
2: Don't you?
0: No, but I got a couple of ferrets, huh?
2: Ferrets?
0: Yeah. Would you like one, sir?
2: Yeah. No!
0: But they're extra handy when you go rabbiting.
2: Oh, are they? Well, look, I don't go rabbiting.
1: Why not, sir?
2: Well,
0: I reckon you ought to, sir. You know, fresh open air and all that sort of thing.
2: The botany.
0: Yeah?
2: It doesn't matter how much talking you do or how much you try to put me off the track. You're not going to.
0: I
2: know as well as you do that when you get into a tight squeeze, you just keep on talking with the idea of getting me confused and making me forget what I started out to ask you.
0: Oh, strike, that hurts me.
2: Oh, does it? Well, I'll hurt you too in a minute if you don't stop this nonsense.
0: Strike!
2: Do you remember that last lesson you recommended that I should go and see a doctor?
0: A doctor? Oh, me, sir?
2: Yes, you, Bottomley.
0: I didn't see a doctor, sir.
2: Yes, you did. No, all right, I didn't say you did. You said I should see one because you persuaded me that I was ill.
0: That, sir?
2: Yes, that.
0: That's right, sir. Oh, I was only doing the right thing. I thought you were ill, sir.
2: You didn't think anything of the sort. It was just a ruse on your part to get me out of this classroom.
1: What's the ruse, sir?
2: Well, Stanford, will you be good enough to mind your own business?
1: But I just wanted to know what a ruse was.
2: Oh, did you?
0: It's a flower that grows in the garden.
2: Yes, exactly. What is?
0: A ruse.
2: A ruse?
0: You must have heard of the last ruse of summer.
2: Oh, yes.
0: Shall I sing it, sir?
2: Yes, you sing it. Well, no, look, don't you dare sing it, Bottomley. And what's more, a ruse isn't a flower.
1: Well, what is it, sir?
2: A ruse? Well, it's simply like a trick.
1: A trick?
2: Yes, a trick.
0: Like sawing a woman in halves?
2: Yes, like sawing a woman in halves or something like that. No, that's not it at all.
0: But that's a trick.
2: No, it's not.
0: Aye, you're not going to tell me they really saw a woman in halves?
2: Bottomley.
0: Yeah?
2: I'm not going to tell you anything, except that you're only making things worse for yourself.
0: In what way, sir?
2: Listen, if you don't keep quiet, I'll saw you in halves, and it won't be a trick either. Yes, now, where were we? What was I talking about?
0: We were just going to do this Latin, sir.
2: Oh, yes, we were... Latin? No, I wasn't. I'm still talking to you, Bottomley.
0: But...
2: Listen, I went to the doctor last night, as you suggested.
0: Did you, sir?
2: Yes, and the doctor found that there was absolutely nothing the matter with me.
0: Was he ill too?
2: Yes, he was... What? What did you say then?
0: Say, sir.
2: Yes, what was that remark?
0: I just said, I thought you were ill. True.
2: Did you? Well, I wasn't. And what's more, there weren't any pigeons flying around.
0: Well, I saw them, sir.
2: Well, I'll give you your last opportunity to own up. Did you see those pigeons or didn't you?
0: Yes, sir.
2: Oh, I see. Stanford, did you see them?
0: Of course he did. They flew right past him.
2: Bottomley, is your name Stanford?
0: No, sir, but he must have seen them. Of course he did, didn't you, Stanford?
2: Bottomley, get outside. Get out of this classroom.
0: What for, sir?
2: Never mind what for. Do as you're told. Get out of this classroom and wait outside until I tell you that you can come in again.
0: Right.
2: I want to talk to Stanford.
0: But...
2: Get outside.
0: Hey, Stanford.
1: Yeah?
0: Remember me?
1: Yeah.
0: Okay.
2: Bottomley, look, will you go out or will I come over there and throw you out?
0: That's right.

0: Right. And now, Stanford.
1: Yes, sir?
0: Did you see any pigeons fly through this classroom during the last lesson?
2: Of course he did.
0: They're bothering. Look, get away from that window or I'll come out there and give you the stick.
2: Good.
0: And close that window, too.
2: Yeah.
0: Well, Stanford, did you?
3: Well, sir.
0: Well, own up, my boy. Own up.
3: Well.
0: It's not going to do you any good to go on shielding bottom.
3: No, I know, sir.
0: Well, did you see the pigeons or didn't you?
3: Can I have a glass of water, sir?
0: Yeah. No! Listen, answer my question before you get the stick.
3: Strike, sir.
0: Well, did you?
3: No, sir.
0: No, I didn't think so.
3: No, sir.
0: No. Well, tell Bottomley that he can come back.
3: Yes, sir.
0: I'll fix him.
4: Hey, Bottomley, you've got to come back.
2: Yeah.
0: Come here.
2: Yes, sir. You come know, here. I don't feel very well, sir.
0: No, and you're not. You're going to feel a whole lot worse in a minute, too.
2: How do you mean, sir?
0: Stanforth didn't see any pigeons either.
2: I?
0: Did you, Stanford?
3: No, sir.
0: No. Well, Bottomley, what have you got to say to that?
2: You mean, like, what have I got to say about Stanford sleeping during the lesson?
0: Yeah.
1: I never went to sleep.
0: No, wait a minute.
2: Well, he must have been asleep if he didn't see those pigeons.
0: Must have been asleep?
2: Yeah, because they flew right past him.
0: Are you still sticking to this ridiculous story?
2: Well, it wasn't my fault they flew through here.
0: All right, I didn't say it was.
2: Oh, well, that's all right then.
0: Yeah.
2: We'll say no more about it.
0: No, the matter's closed.
2: Yeah.
0: No, it's not. Look, and we will say some more about it.
2: But strike it. Oh, he's Green Bottle, sir.
0: Yes.
2: He's rather late than usual, sir.
0: Yes, I know.
2: Yes, but I couldn't help it.
0: No.
2: I reckon he ought to tell us why he was late, sir.
4: No? What's the matter with you?
2: Strike, when you disturbed the lesson.
0: Bottomley.
2: Yeah?
0: Go outside.
2: I?
0: Get out of the classroom and wait outside the door until I tell you you can come back.
2: Yeah. But I've been out once already.
0: Yes, I know you have, and you're on the verge of going out for good, too.
2: Oh, fair glass of breaking down.
0: Will you stop arguing the point and do as you're told?
2: Strike.
0: Wait outside until I tell you to come back.
2: Yeah.
0: Yes, what?
4: Yes, has he been a naughty boy?
0: No. Well, yes, he has.
2: No, I haven't, sir.
4: Yes, well, when I'm a naughty boy, my old man locks me up in the bathroom.
0: Oh, does he?
4: Yes, but I keep playing the piano until he lets me out.
0: The what?
2: Fancy having a piano in the bathroom, sir.
0: Yeah.
4: We can have it in the bathroom if we want to.
0: Yeah, all right. Look, but I don't want you to talk about that.
2: It'd get water all over it, wouldn't it, sir?
0: No. Yes, I suppose it would.
4: Well, it would not.
0: Wouldn't it?
4: No, because we always bath in the tub in the passage.
0: The Green Bottle.
4: Yeah?
0: I don't care if you bath in a thimble on the roof. I didn't ask you to discuss your family affairs in this classroom.
2: No. But how could you bath in a thimble, sir?
0: The Bottomley.
2: Yeah?
0: Are you going to leave this classroom under your own power, or would you prefer to go feet first?
2: Well, sir, I'd rather do some schoolwork.
0: Would you?
2: Yeah, I reckon we're getting very backward, and I reckon
0: look,
2: that...
0: You're only making it worse for yourself? Yes, how? Now get out, because I want to ask Green Bottle a few questions.
4: Why? I never did anything.
0: All right, I didn't say you did. Keep quiet.
2: Hey, Greeny.
4: Yeah?
2: I say the Idjin Paru fly who throw the Urmai Aslai Esala.
0: Bottomley, look, stop talking and get out.
4: Idjin Paru Aslai Esala?
2: Yes, sir. Who fly who throw the
0: Urmai? Bottomley, what was that?
2: What, sir?
0: What did you say then? What sort of language was that?
2: That's just the way we talk, sir.
0: Yes, I know it is, and I understand the language. But unfortunately, I didn't hear what you said.
2: Oh, well, that's swell.
0: Yeah, what? What did you say?
2: I just said, don't you hear too well.
0: Did you? Well, no, I don't. And what was the message that you gave Green Bottle?
2: Message, sir?
0: Yes, message.
2: It wasn't a message, sir.
0: Well, I think it was. But what did you say?
2: Oh, I just said...
0: Well?
2: I'm glad there isn't any bathroom here, because I'd be locked in that.
4: Yes, well, my old man always locks me in the bathroom. And the last time he
0: listen.
4: Said... Now, listen, son.
0: If you put any
4: red ink in your goldfish bowl, I'll bash you over the skull with a piano.
0: Green.
4: Dead too.
0: Look, if you're not very careful, you're going to be in worse trouble than Bottomley.
2: Yeah.
0: Now get outside, Bottomley.
2: Strike, this isn't fair.
0: And now that he's gone, I want to talk to you, Green Bottle.
4: Yes, well, I couldn't help it.
0: I didn't say you could. I'm not blaming you for it, so you needn't think that I am.
4: No.
0: Actually, I haven't any absolute proof as yet, although my suspicions are more or less confirmed.
4: Yeah,
0: I? But I don't want you to think that I'm blaming you at all. I realize who was to blame for the whole thing.
4: Yes.
0: Exactly.
4: It was that silly cousin of mine.
0: Yes.
4: I always knew he was a dill, but I never thought...
0: Wait a minute. It was who?
4: My silly cousin.
0: Your cousin?
4: Yeah.
0: Bottomley's not your cousin.
4: Aye?
0: I said Bottomley's not your cousin.
4: Whoa, yes, not.
0: No, all right, well, that's just what I said.
4: Yes, but...
0: And he was the one to blame, not your cousin.
4: No, he wasn't.
0: Well, I still think he was.
4: But he wasn't even there.
0: He wasn't even where?
4: Down at the butcher's.
0: The butcher's?
4: Yes. He never touched the sausages.
0: The sausages? What sausages?
4: The sausages in the butcher's shop.
0: But just a minute, just a minute. Look, I'm not talking about any sausages in any butcher shop.
4: No, but I am.
0: Yes, I know you are, but why?
4: Because that's why I was late.
0: Late?
4: Yes, it wasn't my fault.
0: I didn't ask you why you were late, you fathead.
4: I
0: don't want to know about that. I want to ask you some questions as to what happened here last lesson.
4: Why, don't you remember?
0: No, yes. Well, look, I want to know if you saw any pigeons fly through here.
4: Oh, pigeons.
0: Yes, pigeons.
4: The engine's part of the new fly roof from last night yesterday.
0: What? What was that you said then? What was that? What was that you said? Listen. Did you see any pigeons in this classroom last lesson?
4: Well,
0: did you?
4: Well,
0: look, close that window. Look! Oh, look!
5: Like Sir Pigeons.
0: Yeah,
4: look at the pigeons!
0: Look, take them out of here! Take them out of here! Pigeons!
4: They're here again!
0: Bottomy, look, did you let these pigeons in here?
6: No, sir, they just flew in.
0: Did they?
6: Yeah, they're the same pigeons that flew in last lesson, sir.
0: Yes, but are they?
6: Yes, sir, sure.
4: Yes, well, they're pigeons, all right. Have a look at them.
6: They've settled on the cupboard,
0: I can see them.
6: Can you see them all right this time, sir?
0: See them? Of course I can see them.
6: Yeah, well, I don't know why you didn't see them last time.
0: No,
6: I reckon you ought to go back to that doctor and tell him he's a fraud.
0: Yes, but I... Do you?
6: Sure, sir. Well, they're here again, the same pigeons.
0: Yes.
6: I'd go straight there now if I was you.
0: Yeah, well, perhaps I'd better.
4: Yes, sir.
0: Well, good morning, boys.
7: Good morning, sir.
0: Good morning, boys. Look, excuse me, but I'd better hurry.
4: Yes, sir.
6: Oh, was that a close shave or was it?
4: It's no shave.
6: Deacon. Here, help us catch these pigeons. Help us catch these pigeons.
3: What for?
6: I just pitched them from the house across the road and I've got to put them back.
3: Strike.
4: Ooh.
6: Come here,
4: pigeon,
6: pigeon, pigeon.
4: I'll catch this one here.
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10: 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Who knows? But we will have another episode of Yes What, regardless, next week at about 12:20, right here in Ram FM 103.3. 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

0: Yeah, last night on the back porch. It wasn't in Goulburn. A bit nippy out there in the back porch in Goulburn at the moment. But anyway, last night on the back porch there was Sammy Kaye and the orchestra. Patsy Cline before that brought us always. 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
0: Well, back to the music and Helen W. I know you like Jim Reeves, Gentleman Jim Reeves, and I've been, little bird told me that. So I thought I'd play another Jim Reeves for you today and hopefully put a smile on your face. Because it's Dear Hearts and Gentle People. It goes like this.

Yeah, gentlemen, Jim Reeves there, dear hearts and gentle people. Now, the Goulburn Evening Branch of the Country Women's Association is having a reduce, a reuse and a renew event. This will be held on Sunday the 2nd of August between 10 a.m. and 2 p.m. at the CWA Rooms at 2 Montague Street, Goulburn. There'll be plenty of bargains like clothing, household items, books, bric-a-brac, all to be sold at prices starting prices from $1. And coffee, tea and cakes can also be purchased. Just a reminder that it is a cash-only event. 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All right, here's Isla Grant and PJ Murray, If I Should Fall. If I Should Fall Behind.

Billy McFarlane there with the back in the honky tonks again. Room FM 103.3, that is 10 minutes to 1 o'clock, and the track coming up from the Goons. Remember the Goons? I guess if you're young, very young, you probably don't remember them at all. But hopefully you do, but a lot of the Goons sketches, comedy sketches, I can't play because they're either too long or probably not suitable in this current day and age for the radio, but this one particularly is. I've played it before. I think it's very funny. Hopefully you enjoyed it if you've heard it before. If you haven't heard it before, hope you enjoy it for the first time. Anyway, here are the Goons with What Time? Is it Eccles?

0: What time is it, Echo?
1: Just a minute, I got advertised on a piece of paper. A nice man wrote the time down for me this morning.
0: Oh, then why do you carry it around with you, I guess?
1: Well, if anybody asks me the time, I can show it to them.
0: Wait a minute, Deckers, my good man.
1: What is it, fellow?
0: It's written on this bit of paper. What is 8 o'clock, is written.
1: I know that, my good fellow. That's right. When I asked the fellow to write it down, it was 8 o'clock.
0: Well, then, supposing when somebody asks you the time, it isn't 8 o'clock.
1: Well, then I don't show it to them.
0: Yeah. Well, how do you know when it's 8 o'clock?
1: I got it written down on a piece of paper.
0: Well, I wish I could afford a piece of paper with a time written on.
1: Oh.
0: Here, Echo.
1: Yeah?
0: Let me hold that piece of paper to my ear, would you? Here. Yeah. This piece of paper ain't going.
1: What? I've been told a forgery.
0: No wonder it stopped at 8 o'clock.
1: Oh, dear.
0: You should get one of them things my granddad's got.
1: Oh?
0: His firm gave it to him when he retired.
1: Oh.
0: It's one of them things, what it is, that wakes you up at 8 o'clock, boils the kettle, and pours a cup of tea.
1: Oh, yeah. What's it called?
0: My grandma.
1: Oh. Oh, I'll wait a minute. How does she know when it's 8 o'clock?
0: She got it written down on a piece of paper.
2: There you are, you know, Tom, this is right down a piece of paper. The goons that, consisting there of Spike Milligan, Peter Sellers, Harry Secombe, and for a short while, and was Michael Benteen. The goons, yeah. Some great comedy there. Anyway, what are the news and weather at 1 o'clock and a sing along? Well, it's actually a sing along. Well, you can sing along, but it's more a medley today, and I'll let you know who it is after 1 o'clock news and weather. Right now, it's 5 minutes to 1 o'clock on Ram FM, and here's Freddie Martin and the orchestra.

lose your head. We'll give him a twist of flick of the wrist. That's what the showman said. I've got a lovely bunch of coconuts. 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

0: hold of a bunch of coconuts. 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
1: Have a banana.
0: There stands me wife, the idol of me life, singing roly poly ball a penny a pitch. All together now.
1: Sing, roll a ball a penny a pitch.
0: Harmony.
1: Sing, roll.

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2: Hello, I'm Shannon Kirkwood. Telstra CEO Vicky Brady says she acknowledges last week's national outage was not good enough. Ms. Brady and other Telstra executives are fronting a parliamentary inquiry today. In a submission made prior to the hearing, Telstra said a software update would have prevented the outage. Services went down across the country and more than 600 people were unable to contact 000. Ms. Brady has told the hearing the company will take the actions required to strengthen the resilience of its network.
3: Our external expert investigation will address why that design change was not documented, why the software update was not completed, and what needs to change in our controls so known risks are captured, prioritised and closed before they can affect customers.
2: United States President Donald Trump has declassified intelligence, which he says confirms Chinese interference in the 2020 US elections. In an address to the nation, President Trump has accused China of illicitly acquiring 220 million US voter files and the US intelligence community of deliberately suppressing information about the extent of China's activities.
4: Our purpose in disclosing this information is not to weaken confidence in election, but to earn that confidence by confronting vulnerabilities and correcting them very, very quickly. And that's what we're doing.
2: A US intelligence assessment has found no evidence Beijing altered the 2020 vote, which Mr. Trump lost. Former professional cyclist Rowan Dennis has admitted he drove while disqualified over the events leading up to the death of his wife. Melissa Hoskins was struck by her husband's vehicle near their home in Adelaide's north in December 2023. The Olympian and mother suffered serious injuries and died in hospital. Last year, Mr. Dennis was given a suspended jail term and banned from driving for 5 years after he pleaded guilty to a charge of committing an aggravated act likely to cause harm. Appearing in Adelaide Magistrates Court today, Mr. Dennis pleaded guilty to driving while banned. He will face court again later this year. New research has challenged what scientists understand about how the body's nervous system senses warm and cool temperatures. Laura Devoy has the details.
5: University of Queensland researchers found most of the skin's temperature-sensitive nerve cells can sense both cool and warmth. It challenges a widely accepted view that skin relies on separate nerve cells to detect each temperature. The study shows rather than relying on two separate nerve cells, the body's thermoreceptors can signal both sensations to the brain. Dr. Clarissa Whitmire says the findings could help explain what happens when the cells become impaired in ageing and disease.
2: Blind and low vision tennis players from across Australia are in Melbourne today for the Australian Tennis Championships. The three-day event features players with greater amount of sight to no functional vision. President of Blind Sport and Recreation Victoria, Rob Fletcher, has told National Radio News a come and try event also intends to bring more people to the sport.
6: Over 100 active players in Australia who are playing tournaments. There'll be a lot more social players than that. I'd say that the sport is definitely on an upward trajectory in Australia. We entered the Australian Open as a Grand Slam event in 2026. We were the first Grand Slam in the world that hosted blind tennis as an event at that level.
2: And the Western Bulldogs have dropped Joel Frazier from this weekend's AFL clash against Gold Coast due to his form. While the Swans, Braden Campbell will make his long-awaited return tonight when his side hosts Adelaide.
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8: Well, the weather's a little bit brighter out there at the moment. I wouldn't say the sun's out, but it's a little bit brighter. Currently it's 12 degrees, heading for that maximum still of 13. Feels like 10 now, they're telling us. So we're heading for 2 degrees overnight. Forecast for the rest of the day here in Goulburn. Nothing changed in the last hour. Cloudy with light winds and no fire danger rating. Now looking ahead to the weekend, if that's changed in the last hour, no, it hasn't. Partly cloudy tomorrow. There's like a bit of wind around as well, and 14 degrees. Sunday, partly cloudy and 15 degrees. So nothing real exciting there, but that's the weather, folks. Not much we can do about it.
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8: Now, this week's medley sing-along, whatever you like to call it, after the 1 o'clock news and weather, I play a little bit different every now and then. And today I thought, well, I have played this before during the program, but not as the medley. So I'm going to play it today. It's by the three tenors, Pavarotti, Domingo and Carreras. They're three tenors as we know them. And here they are with a medley all together, or one at a time.

Yeah, a little bit different. You can still sing along with them, I suppose, but boy, goodness gracious, what magnificent voices, the three tenors there. All righty, we'll have another medley next week, sing along next week. We'll have to tell you this stage, we'll probably won't be till about 25 past one next week, because Pam, thank you very much, has submitted a listener's choice of music, so she'll have the music from 12 o'clock next Friday until we finish, which should probably be about quarter past one. We play the songs. That's all we do, and that's play them till they finish. And all you have to do, if you want to be part of Listener's Choice, is give me a list of 15 songs, 15 artists, or a combination of both, and I'll select some songs for you. Drop it off to the station, and if I'm not here, someone will be here. Just give it to them, and they'll put it in the pigeonhole for me, along with a donation, not to me, to the station, and give me a date you want to hear it, and then I'll play it for you. Now, it's always on a Friday from 12 o'clock. As I say, 15 songs normally takes longer than an hour, so what we do, depending on the length of the songs, start off at 12, we have Yes, What in the middle of all that, and then we I'll play the music right through until we finish the 15 songs you have selected. That's it, Listener's Choice. Anything you like, Listener's Choice. You can have Frank Sinatra, you can have Slim Dusty, you can have Pavarotti, I don't know, anyone you like. Barbara Streisand, the Mills Brothers, anything you like, just give me a list and away we go. And we'll have one next week, right at 12 o'clock, as I said, thanks to Pam, a listener's choice, and great selection of music. I just had a quick look through it. Well done, Pam, you've done it again. A great selection of music. Right now, though, we've got Doris Day and Axel Stordahl. They're having a cup of tea. Both of them. Tea for two.

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0: Yeah, you don't want to miss the last train to San Fernando, do you? That's for sure. Anyway, that was Johnny Duncan with that. And, of course, I'm sure you recognise Tom Jones with the green grass of home. Now, coming up on Saturday and Sunday, we're going to the dates here, the 29th and 30th of August, the Georges River Model Railway Club is presenting the Goulburn Model Expo on that weekend, the 29th and 30th of August, at the Viola Arena at Braidwood Road, Goulburn, from, as I say, Saturday 9 to 5, Sunday 9 to 4. Layouts and traders will be there. See details on the website for their exhibition and also the picnic train to Goulburn and transport to the expo. And that website is www.goulburnmodelexpo.com.au. www.goulburnmodelexpo.com.au. As I say, the little big rigs, the radio control trucks, radio control ships, model railways, all that, all model making clinics, Lego, trade stamps, and a jumping castle for the adults. Oh, sorry, for the kids, I beg your pardon. Alrighty, that's on the 29th, as I say, and 30th of August. Right now, here's Rachel Beck and David Hobson from an album called My Baby Just Cares For Me. Well, here they are with I Got Rhythm.
1: I got rhythm, I got music, I

Yeah, the mums, or well, not the mums, the moms and the dads there with the Rangers a waltz. Changing of the guard there with Malcolm McKeachum and Rachel Beck and David Hobson there brought us I've Got Rhythm. Ram FM 103.3, 25 minutes to 2 o'clock. 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

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It's 7 minutes to 2 o'clock. Coming up, Django Reinhardt with Chicago.

Chicago there with Django Reinhardt on Ram FM at 4 minutes to 2 o'clock. 2 o'clock, of course, we'll have the news and the weather bringing up to date there, and then we'll switch hats and switch heads, I was going to say, then switch hats, and we'll go on to Friday All Sorts. And if you have a request after 2 o'clock, as I said earlier on today, it can be anything you like, from Slim Dusty to Pavarotti to Elvis and Nikolai. Just give me a call on 482-2103. And to continue on with a little bit of music before we get to that stage, Let Me Call You Sweetheart, with Pat and Shirley Boone.

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1: Hello, I'm Shannon Kirkwood. Telstra CEO Vicky Brady says she acknowledges last week's national outage was not good enough. Ms. Brady and other Telstra executives are fronting a parliamentary inquiry today. In a submission made prior to the hearing, Telstra said a software update would have prevented the outage. Services went down across the country and more than 600 people were unable to contact 000. Ms. Brady has told the hearing the company will take the actions required to strengthen the resilience of its network.
2: Our external expert investigation will address why that design change was not documented, why the software update was not completed, and what needs to change in our controls so known risks are captured, prioritised and closed before they can affect customers.
1: United States President Donald Trump has declassified intelligence, which he says confirms Chinese interference in the 2020 US elections. In an address to the nation, President Trump has accused China of illicitly acquiring 220 million US voter files and the US intelligence community of deliberately suppressing information about the extent of China's activities.
3: Our purpose in disclosing this information is not to weaken confidence in election, but to earn that confidence by confronting vulnerabilities and correcting them very, very quickly. And that's what we're doing.
1: A US intelligence assessment has found no evidence Beijing altered the 2020 vote, which Mr. Trump lost. Former professional cyclist Rowan Dennis has admitted he drove while disqualified over the events leading up to the death of his wife. Melissa Hoskins was struck by her husband's vehicle near their home in Adelaide's North in December 2023. The Olympian and mother suffered serious injuries and died in hospital. Last year, Mr. Dennis was given a suspended jail term and banned from driving for 5 years after he pleaded guilty to a charge of committing an aggravated act likely to cause harm. Appearing in Adelaide Magistrates Court today, Mr. Dennis pleaded guilty to driving while banned. He will face court again later this year. New research has challenged what scientists understand about how the body's nervous system senses warm and cool temperatures. Laura Devoy has the details.
4: University of Queensland researchers found most of the skin's temperature-sensitive nerve cells can sense both cool and warmth. It challenges a widely accepted view that skin relies on separate nerve cells to detect each temperature. The study shows rather than relying on two separate nerve cells, the body's thermoreceptors can signal both sensations to the brain. Dr. Clarissa Whitmire says the findings could help explain what happens when the cells become impaired in ageing and disease.
1: Blind and low vision tennis players from across Australia are in Melbourne today for the Australian Tennis Championships. The three-day event features players with greater amount of sight to no functional vision. President of Blind Sport and Recreation Victoria, Rob Fletcher, has told National Radio News a Come and Try event also intends to bring more people to the sport.
5: Over 100 active players in Australia who are playing tournaments. There'll be a lot more social players than that. I'd say that the sport is definitely on an upward trajectory in Australia. We entered the Australian Open as a Grand Slam event in 2026. We were the first Grand Slam in the world that hosted blind tennis as an event at that level.
1: And the Western Bulldogs have dropped Joel Frazier from this weekend's AFL clash against Gold Coast due to his form. While the Swans, Braden Campbell will make his long-awaited return tonight when his side hosts Adelaide.
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7: Well, there's not much change in the weather in the last hour, but I'll give it to you again just in case you missed it. It's still a bit brighter there. You can call it actually sunshine, I suppose, but it is brighter than what it was. Anyway, currently the temperature is just under 13 degrees, 12.8 to be precise. Feels like 10 degrees, I should say. Heading for an overnight low tonight of 2 degrees. Now, apart from that, the forecast for the rest of the day here in Goulburn hasn't changed. Cloudy with light winds and no fire danger rating. And the weekend hasn't changed either. Tomorrow we can expect a partly cloudy day with a bit of wind around and 14 degrees. Sunday we can expect a partly cloudy day again and 15 degrees.
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Alrighty, there was the welcome, to, as usual, by Sharon Heeslip. 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So anything you like now, if you want to have a request, 4822 1103. I'm going to kick off with Bette Midler, The Rose.

Yeah, 10 to 3, that's all that song was called. With a lady called Faith Williams, and before that, Bette Midler, I'm sure you recognise, with The Rose. Room FM 103.3, it is 40 minutes past 2. A song coming up called This River of Gold by Kelly Winning and Burra McHugh.

0: Yeah, this river of gold there with Kelly Winning and Burra McHugh on Ram FM at 19 minutes past two.
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Yes, a dream for peace there. That was John Crondez and the Elvis hit-making team. And before that, Rosemary Clooney there. Where will the dimple be? She mentioned safety pins. I don't get used these much these days for what they're that particularly used to, though. I mean, it's all sticky things now that just stick on, yeah. Anyway, where will the dimple be? Rosemary Clooney. All right, Ram FM, it's 28 minutes past 2 o'clock, is Shazam with Dwayne Eddy.

Shazam there, Dwayne Eddy. All right, coming up is a track I'll tell you about in a moment, but before that, if you're my age or maybe about a similar age, back in the early days of TV, there was a fellow named Arthur Thomas Davies. He was also Arthur Thomas Clarence the Clocker Davies. And he was a television personality and a race course clocker. Clocked all the a lot of the races at Randwick, I think. I'm not too sure where it was, but anyway, that's what he did, and he became known as Clarence the Clocker because of Bing Crosby's song "The Horse Told Me," which was regularly used at the opening of his show. As I said, Clarence the Clocker Davies. Yes, he used to clock. Randwick, I think it was Tommy Smith. He used to work for as well. Not work for, just clock to get up early in the morning and see how fast the horses were running. As I said, and had a television personality to go with it, to do with the racing. So I figured we might play that right now, because that's where he got his name from, Clarence the Clocker. Bing Crosby, "The Horse Told Me," and we'll follow that up with one from our own Rex. Now we'll play that. We'll play one right after that. What all about one was a racehorse. So first off, though, here's Bing. "The Horse Told Me."

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And his particular song, 1-1, was a racehorse. Goes like this.

0: Yeah, I would want to try singing that song and remembering where the 1-1, 2-1, 2-1s and... Yeah, see what I mean? Very difficult, I think. Well done, Reg. Well done, mate. Alrighty, where are we? Ram FM, 22 minutes to 3 o'clock.
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Yeah, Live Some Before I Die there with the Mike Teardrop Trio. Trini Lopez brought us Gonna Get Along Without You Now, and Foster and Allen, There We Owe It All to You. Ram FM 103.3, 30 minutes to at 3 o'clock. Here's a track for all the yodeling fans out there from Timia. I think it's spelt T-I-M-E-A, so I'm not too sure how to pronounce it. Timia, I think. Cesar. Anyway, that's the name I'm coming up with. And the song is Santa's Yodeling Song, and it goes like this.

to go. There'll always be a wonder and someone who can take you there in a story to be told. And there's wisdom you can pick up from an old well-traveled stranger sitting lonely in his corner with his hat turned way down low. So sit on down and listen to that old man in the corner. He's probably got him a story there about where you're gonna go. Each of his eyes have loaded memories with every wrinkle, crevice, and a long beard that has kept him warm while sleeping in the cold. If you listen very closely, you'll feel that wind he's fighting.

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So sit down and take a listen to that old man in the corner. He's probably got him a

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Yeah, sit down and take a listen to that old man in the corner. He's probably been down that long road.

Yeah, the way would win there with Grant. And before that, the old man in the corner there with Dennis Lowry and Timia Cesar with Broader Sanders yodeling song on Ram FM at 3 minutes to 3 o'clock. Right now, we're going to have a track from, where are we? The Comancheros, coming to take this land with Lonnie Donegan.

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1: National Radio News.
2: Hello, I'm Lewis Donaldson. Telstra says it's yet to determine how much it expects to refund customers impacted by last week's national outage. The company has told a parliamentary inquiry today it's received 8,000 claims and has paid out around $100,000 in credit. Telstra has acknowledged today it received years of warnings about a software update responsible for the outage. CEO Vicky Brady says it's early days in relation to claims and refunds.
3: I don't have an estimate today for this outage. That's what we will work through as customer claims and complaints come in.
2: Testing has confirmed two further H5 bird flu cases in Western Australia. The CSIRO's Australian Centre for Disease Preparedness has determined the two petrels, one found on WA's south coast and another found dead north of Perth, as having the deadly virus. Chief Veterinary Officer Dr. Beth Cookson says there are now 17 confirmed or presumed positive detections of H5 bird flu in Australia. All but one of those cases are in wild migratory birds. In Victoria, parents will learn shortly if a public school strike will go ahead next week. The teachers' union is meeting to decide if it will accept a 28.3% pay rise over the next 4 years. Under the proposal, more than 90,000 full-time teachers will earn over $1,000 more per month by October this year. The strike action is scheduled for next Thursday. Education Minister Ben Carroll says it's time to get a deal done as children need to be in school. An October 2023 protest at the Sydney Opera House will be examined by the Anti-Semitism Royal Commission. The Commission has confirmed today an examination of the protest will be among those analysed at next month's hearings. The final day of the fourth hearing block of the Royal Commission on Anti-Semitism and Social Cohesion is being held in Melbourne today. It's been examining the response to anti-Semitism by universities. Monash University has been praised for its response. David Slukey established the Monash Initiative for Rapid Research into Anti-Semitism, and he's appeared at today's hearing.
4: There's a kind of all-or-nothing thinking that pervades public discourse and political debate. And so it's not only that we disagree, but actually when we disagree with someone, we see them as wrong and as bad or evil. And I think that's the kind of thing we want to start pulling the Australian public away from.
2: New research has found no link between mobile phones and brain cancer. Shannon Kirkwood has more.
5: In 2019, the World Health Organization commissioned 13 reviews on the health effects of electromagnetic waves. Two authors of one of the reviews on brain cancer say there is no evidence electromagnetic waves emitted by mobile phones cause cancer in the brain, head or neck. The analysis was of three studies between 1994 and 2022. The same review found there was no evidence linking radio or television transmission to leukemia in children.
2: And in sport, the Wallabies are hoping to send coach Joe Schmidt out on a high as they make final preparations for tomorrow night's Nations Championship clash against Italy in Perth. Perth-born Carlo Tizzano has been named to start at open side flanker for the Wallabies. He says he's looking forward to the occasion.
6: My son will be in the crowd. It'll be the first game of rugby he's ever seen. A lot of family, friends, so yeah, I'm really excited.
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8: Well, currently, the weather, I'll just update it here, but I didn't did it before. Where are we? Currently the weather, yeah, it's 12.8 degrees, so close enough to 13 degrees, I guess, not to worry about. And maximum expected today was 13 degrees, although we're heading for 2 degrees overnight. Now, the forecast for the rest of the day here in Goulburn is cloudy, light winds, and there's no fire danger rating, which was exactly the same as last hour and probably the hour before that. But anyway, have a look at the weekend. No changes there either. Partly cloudy tomorrow and 40 degrees. Looks like a bit of wind around as well. Sunday we expect a partly cloudy day also and 15 degrees.
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8: 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So stay with us, folks, right here in Ram FM. Don't change the dial. And at 6 o'clock, Kev will be here with the 70s program. So, as I said, it's all happening here on Ram FM. As is this one right now from Al Jolson, My Mammy.

my little mammy. The sun shines east and the sun shines west, but I know where the sun shines best. It's on my mammy I'm talking about, nobody else's. My little mammy. My heart strings are tangled around.

0: Yes, yeah, the Sheik there, the Sheik of Scrubby Creek there with Norma O'Hara Murphy, obviously about the late, great Chad Morgan. So there he was, the Sheik. Yes, she's right. You'll always be known as the Sheik of Scrubby Creek. All right, Ram FM, it's 12 minutes past three. Let's have a bit of a laugh with Frank Kelly. It's all about an incoming telephone call. And when I think about it, and I've heard, when I heard this for the first time, I thought, I've been on calls like that. Anyway, you probably have too. Anyway, have a listen to this one anyway. Incoming call with Frank Kelly.
1: 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Who's that speaking? Who? The inland what? The income tax. You're a cotton. Who's that? Come on, who is it? What? Got long to blazes over that. What? Oh, I see. Well, who did you want to speak to? Governor who? What? Aye, well, I suppose he is. But he's not here now. When? Oh, God, he's gone away on business now. What? Well, you might get him in a week or so, but you couldn't be sure, like, it could be a month or maybe more, like, you know. Like, sometimes you take a notion and you mightn't see him for 2 or 3 months. What? Oh, you're coming down. Who are you anyway? A what? An inspector. Oh, I see. Well, I don't know now. We're very busy at the moment. We're putting down a lot of poison in the lower field, like, and you'd have to come through there. It's very dangerous. What? Well, it's up to yourself, like, but you'd want to check with the Department of Agriculture. They lost an inspector last year coming through there when we were poisoning. He'd a horrible death, God love him. He was roaring for days before he went, the poor fella. What? Well, if you did that, you see, you'd have to go through the bottom meadow and the bull is there, like, you know. What? Well, he's a very fierce lad, that bull. If you don't believe me, you can check with the vet. But you'd want to hurry, he's not too good, like, he's above in the county hospital and they don't expect him to last the night. What? Herself? Well, it's up to yourself if you want to take the risk, like, but she's had one of her turns. What? Oh, she's here all right, like, but we have her tied up in the haggard at the moment. She bit the leg off the insurance man for no reason at all. She wouldn't give you any warning, like, when she's one of her turns. She's been that way ever since she was bitten herself. What? Well, they don't know for sure, like, but they think it might be rabies, because all the dogs here has gone savage. They're all after killing the sheep, like, and now they're killing each other. Well, that's all very well, but you'd have to catch them first. You see, they've all run wild, like, and you wouldn't know where they'd be hiding out. You get no warning, like, they'd be on you quick as a cock on a raspberry, and you wouldn't be able to control them. Well, we couldn't take the responsibility, like, you know. What? The other income tax inspector? No. Unless you mean the poor fella they found dead below in the combine harvester. What? Well, all we know is that he was asking questions below in the pub and the lads say he told him who he was, like, and where he was going, but that's the last they saw of him until the yards found him. They're saying that he seems to have got a scalp on the head, like, before he went into the combine harvester. But, I mean, like, you wouldn't believe everything people would say, like. What? He'll be dropping him a line. Well, fair enough so. I suppose he'll get it when they get a replacement for the postman. What? Very sad, really. All they found so far is his bike. The guards say the sign someone knocked him off it, like, they found it near the old mine shaft. And they think he may have taken a turn and fallen down it, like, you know, but they're not sure yet because they haven't found the body, like. What? Well, according to them, they found the remains of some government envelopes near the edge of the mine shaft, like, but they can't be sure what was in them, like, because, well, they're all burnt, like. Well, listen to me. When do you think you'd be coming down, like? You're not sure. God, I thought you fellas were sure of everything. What do they pay for at all? It's the right soft jobs you have. Well, you don't know when you're coming down, then. What? Well, I'm wondering why you rang in the first place. yeah, well, I'll tell him when he gets back. Whenever that'll be. Okay. Right, okay, cheerio, so.
0: Yeah, Frank Kelly, the income tax inspector, lost the combine harvester and one of the things, yeah. All righty, let's get on with a bit of music, though. Here's Bonnie Stewart.

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2: What a track coming up from Joe McNamee. I take a lot of pride in what I am. And Joe McNamee, he was in a band, toured with Louise Morrissey about, it's got to be 10 years ago now, I think about it, maybe a bit longer even. But somewhere around about that. Anyway, he was in the band. He played, I can't think, he played guitar or piano. I'm not too sure what he played. Anyway, he was in the band, Joe McNamee. And he wrote this song, I Take a Lot of Pride in What I Am. Be nice to have Louise Morrissey back again. She was a great artist, great entertainer, but it's been a long time.

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Yes, Elvis Presley there with Hound Dog. All right, Ram FM, it's 3:30. Track coming up from Marty Robbins called Aloha Oh You. Aloha Oh, which means apparently farewell to thee.

0: Here, the Beach Boys there with Barbarin, Barbarin. Blue Hills of Ruffini there with Glenn Flynn. And Aloha Ua, Farewell to Thee there with the Marty Robbins. 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

Yeah, one of those things we all go through. Yeah, Jerry Lee Lewis, the killer there with that. One of those things, absolutely. We all go through them. 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Nearly time for me to get out of the chair and let Rafina in. So what I might do at this point is say thank you for your company this afternoon. It's been great having you on board. Hope you enjoyed the music, and I'll be back again next Thursday at 2 o'clock for Thursday All Sorts, and Friday with Songs of Yesteryear at 12 o'clock along with a listener's choice from Pam. And at 2 o'clock, of course, Friday All Sorts. So I hope you can join me all next week for Thursday and Friday. In the meantime, have a great week. Great weekend. Have a great week. Hey, keep warm because it's going to be pretty cold. Keep warm and as usual, hope your footy team wins. Now, take me out. We've got the Mamas and the Poppers with California Dreamin'. Merle Haggard, if you've got the money, I've got the time. And Show Me the Way to Go Home with Maxie Bygrave. See you next week, folks. Have a good one.

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1: Good afternoon, I'm Alyssa Delves. Telstra executives are being asked to explain why years of warnings about a software update responsible for a nationwide outage were not acted on. A parliamentary inquiry is hearing from company executives after last week's outage, which saw services crash across the country, while more than 600 people were unable to contact 000. Here's an exchange between committee chair Sarah Hanson-Young and Telstra CEO Vicky Brady.
2: Millions of people have gone without mobile coverage and mass chaos across the country.
3: Absolutely, I'm not disputing, definitely not disputing what happened was unacceptable.
2: Perhaps the advice from the manufacturer and the warning from the manufacturer, if it had been heeded, we wouldn't be in this situation.
3: Yes, as we've acknowledged, if we had documented the design change or if we had made the software update, this outage may not have occurred.
1: Former New South Wales MP Darryl Maguire has been found guilty of visa fraud conspiracy. Today, the jury rejected Mr. Maguire's claim that he knew nothing of a conspiracy to create false visa applications for Chinese nationals. In the Downing Centre District Court, the 67-year-old was found guilty of conspiring to create the bogus applications for 10 Chinese nationals purporting to employ them at businesses in the state's Riverina region, including Wagga Wagga. The President of the United States has declassified intelligence that he maintains shows Chinese interference in US elections. It continues Donald Trump's long-standing attacks on election security, despite an intelligence assessment finding no evidence that Beijing affected the 2020 vote he lost to Joe Biden. The primetime address underscored President Trump's effort to make election security a central political issue ahead of November's midterm elections.
4: Because no country could be great without fair and honest elections. You have to trust your country, because if there can be no trust, there can be no greatness. And that's very simple. No trust, no greatness. For many years, I've called for bold, swift, and decisive action to protect the integrity of America's elections.
1: Ugandan health authorities say the countdown has begun to an Ebola-free declaration. Laura Devoy has the details.
5: The last remaining Ebola patient in Uganda was discharged yesterday. It triggered a 42-day countdown, after which the East African nation can be declared free of the virus. Since mid-May, Uganda has confirmed 20 cases of the rare strain of Ebola, which is believed to have spread from neighbouring Democratic Republic of Congo. Uganda has not reported a new case since June the 22nd. Meantime, the World Health Organization says the Ebola epidemic in the DRC is now spreading faster than any previous outbreak. More than 2,000 cases have been confirmed and 796 deaths since the outbreak was declared 2 months ago.
1: And Victoria's first Aboriginal-led Human Research Ethics Committee has begun its work today. The committee will oversee medical research involving Aboriginal and Torres Strait Islander people. The state government says it will ensure projects uphold cultural safety and deliver meaningful benefits for the state's first peoples. And taking a look at sport, Cameron White will coach the Melbourne Stars in the BBL, with his former job as coach of Melbourne Renegades taken by Luke Ronchi. The appointments were confirmed today following failed attempts to merge the Melbourne BBL entities. Ronchi will step down as New Zealand's batting coach after a home series against India later this year to join the Renegades. White leaves his position after two seasons as coach for the Stars, where he was their inaugural captain.
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7: And for Goulburn local weather update for this hour, it's cloud clearing, light winds, overnight temperature falling between 0 and 3, with daytime temperature reaching between 13 and 16 degrees. Currently, it's 12.7 degrees. And that's the Goulburn Local Weather Update for this hour. 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
7: 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I am Rufina Pritchard. I'll be with you until 6 o'clock tonight. It is 5 minutes past the hour of 5. Let's start with the Drive Time Mix. All aboard. It's the U2 Mysterious Way. 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

0: 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Candida, that is a debut single by the pop music group Dawn with the vocals of Tony Orlando. It was first released in 1970 and that song make a worldwide hit, reaching number one in 5 countries and top 10 in many other countries, including USA. That is Candida. CSA up next.
1: 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Goulburn Croquet, give it a go. 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

0: finish, gigs will end, and bands will break up. But you'll never forget the 45s that touched your heart and soul. 45 RPM. 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

is Doris Day, for all we know, that is. The Greyhound Racing will be on the 24th of July at 47 Brightwood Road. Is the Goulburn Racing races 51 Fridays plus various additional days throughout the year. Full tab license, bar and cafe facilities on course, and also fully air-conditioned comfort overlooking the tracks. Racing action starts around midday, 10 to 12 races around, conducted over the quarter of an hour. Come along 24th of July, again 12 p.m. until 4 p.m. Up next will be Sweet Caroline, Neil Diamond.

0: That is a song by The Lips Incorporated. First released in 1980 and made it to the Billboard Hot 100 charts. And also it becomes number one in the different countries, including here in Australia. And it sold 8 million copies worldwide and becoming their most successful song. And yes, I didn't realize it was 9 and 51 minutes long. That was the original version when they were first released in 1980s, the Funky Town. Of course, it did the rendition from Sedo Eco was released later on, and that is for about less than 4 minutes or something like that. But this original version, I almost fall asleep. If not, it is a disco, I'll probably be sleeping by now. But anyway, it's a disco song, so keeps me awake for 9 and 51 minutes. Stay tuned, you're on Drive Time.
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0: minutes to 5 o'clock. That is the Little Shout. The Goulburn Park Run will be on the 18th of July. That's this weekend at Pitsri Street here in Goulburn. 8 a.m. until 9 a.m. It is a weekly event. 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The run is for enjoyment, so come along and join the fun. 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I'll be right back.
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Papa. It's YMCA. Reggie Miller up next, King of the Road. And then after that, we cross to the second hour of Drive Time. Mix up the weather and news updates. 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
1: National Radio News.
2: Good afternoon, I'm Melissa Delfs. A New South Wales woman has been arrested as investigations continue into the movements of a deceased fugitive who shot and killed two police officers in Victoria last year. A 58-year-old woman was reportedly taken into custody in East Gippsland this morning as detectives work to establish how Desi Freeman evaded authorities before he was shot dead by police in March this year after 7 months on the run. Media outlets report the woman has not been charged but will be interviewed by police. The CEO of Telstra says the company is in the early stages of working through compensation claims. A parliamentary inquiry heard from company executives today after last week's outage, which saw services crash across the country while more than 600 people were unable to contact 000. Committee Chair Sarah Hanson-Young asked Telstra to provide more detail about how the compensation will work, but CEO Vicky Brady says they're still working through the process.
3: You're telling me you don't know how much you're going to have to pay, you don't know how much you're prepared to pay, you don't know how much you should pay. It doesn't make any sense to me.
4: Well, in this case, not every customer was impacted, and not every customer impacted in the same way. As I said, we're 100% committed.
3: That's why we model and prepare.
2: The corporate regulator is urging Australians to be extremely cautious of investment tips received through social media and messaging apps. Shannon Kirkwood has more.
5: It comes amid a spike in reports of pump and dump scams using fake celebrity endorsements and impersonations of financial institutions. The Australian Securities and Investment Commission has observed scammers luring consumers into WhatsApp and other messaging groups. It's there that unsuspecting investors are encouraged to buy investments like shares. The scammer provides stock tips designed to artificially inflate the price of a share before selling their own stake and leaving Australians with significant losses.
2: Protesters say they'll converge on this year's Australian Labor Party National Conference. In a statement, multiple pro-Palestinian groups say they'll demand the Albanese government take stronger action on Israel's illegal actions in Gaza. The Australian Friends of Palestine Association and the Broad Coalition of Palestine will be among faith, human rights, climate and social justice organisations who will take part in 3 days of demonstrations when the event gets underway in Adelaide from July 23. And large waves are on the forecast for the east coast of Australia, with showers set to hit the west. A low pressure system will lead to possible damaging surf conditions for southeast Queensland and northern New South Wales. The Bureau of Meteorology's Alana the details for the rest of the country.
6: This strong high pressure system will continue to dominate the weather across the southeast, bringing plenty of fog and frost in the mornings, and then for some becoming a mild and sunny day. It will certainly be a lovely weekend to get out and about for many in the southeast.
2: And overseas, hundreds of wildfires in Canada have prompted US officials to issue air pollution warnings. Smoke has drifted from Canada into America's Midwest to the Northeast. Residents have been told to stay indoors wherever possible. Federal data shows dangerous to hazardous levels of smoke across many regions. And taking a look at sport in AFL, Geelong's Max Holmes is undergoing surgery today after suffering a right ankle fracture in last night's 27-point victory over St Kilda. While Richmond has received a boost ahead of Sunday's match against Hawthorn with Sam Lawler to return from an Achilles injury. Tonight, the Swans host Adelaide.
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8: For Goulburn, local weather outlook for the rest of the week. Today, Friday, cloudy, 13 degrees, and we're expecting 0 degree overnight. For Saturday, cloudy and windy, 14. Cloudy and windy on Sunday, another 14 degrees. And on the following Monday, partly cloudy, 15 degrees. Currently, it's 9.5 degrees. And that's the Goulburn local weather outlook for the rest of the week.
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8: Welcome back to the second hour of Drive Time Mix. I'm Rufina Pritchard. I'll be with you until 6 o'clock tonight. Scorpions, wind of change.

0: And that is Xanadu. That is the title song of the soundtrack of the 1980s musical film of the same name, written by Jeff Lynne of the ELO, Electric Light Orchestra, and also performed by Olivia Newton-John. It was first released in 1980 and the song reached number one on several European countries and made one single, picks number two, on the July of 1980, and also made certified silver by the British Phonographic Industry. And the song that was, or the backup voice that you just heard, that was also ELO, Olivia Newton-John with Xanadu.
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0: It is 20 minutes past the hour, 5 o'clock. The Knox, my showrunner. Still driving along highways and byways. Please drive safely. Of course, it's get dark now, too early, so make sure you got your headlights on. 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

Survive Gloria Gaynor, 26 past the hour of 5. The Goulburn Farmers Market is a cooperative ventures promoting local procedure of producers and makers and for the public to discover the best food of the regions. Come along, that will be on 25th of July at Brightwood Road, 8 a.m. until 11 a.m. Again, that is for the Goulburn Farmers Market. Right up next, Dr. Hook, Girls Can't Get It.

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0: So be in time for It's Time.
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0: Let the dogs out. That's Barking Dog. 23 minutes to 6 o'clock. It is around 9.6 degrees. So it's a bit cooler. Take it easy and keep yourself warm if you're at home. If you're driving, drive safely. I've got another message from our sponsors. I'll be right back.
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0: as the you know a secret. I don't. But anyway, it's Friday today, so just briefly acknowledge all our presenters today. Start with Diane Hammond, and then followed by Mal Ritchie's song from yesteryears, and all sorts of music. Myself, we ended just about time. Cave will be presenting the 70 show, and after 6 o'clock news, then Brad and Jeffrey for Stir Your Revival, thanking everyone.
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0: Mr. President Coco Jumbo. Well, that's the end of Drive Time Mix for today. Thanking you all for tuning in. And of course, I'll be back again on Monday, 4 till 6, the same place, the same time, the same station, FM 103.3. Adios, abedin sayan, salamat po, and good evening to you all. 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

0: you're part of the deal, cuz. 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
0: 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Give me the power of man's red flower so I can be like you.
2: Fire. 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I'll tear him limb from limb. I'll beat him out. Yeah. Well, man, what a beat.
3: Will you stop that silly beat business and listen? This will take brains, not brawn.
2: You better believe it, and I'm loaded with both.
3: Will you listen?
2: Oh, yeah.
3: Now, while you create a disturbance, I'll rescue Mowgli. Got that?
2: I'm gone, man. Solid gone.

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1: National Radio News.
2: Hello, I'm Alyssa Delfs. The Royal Commission into Anti-Semitism and Social Cohesion has heard from the head of the Tertiary Education Quality and Standards Agency. The inquiry listened to testimony from vice-chancellors and university staff this week about the challenges they faced in ending long-standing protests on campus, especially those attended by outsiders. CEO of TEXA, Dr. Mary Russell, explained the agency's issue with these demonstrations during the inquiry today.
3: The intrusion of outside actors typically saw an end to that and saw much more heated, aggressive and I think most importantly very personalised expressions of protests and ideas. So particularly personalised against Jewish students on campus and Jewish staff.
2: The acting leader of the Greens has criticised Pauline Hanson for her appearance on a far-right podcast interview. It comes as One Nation has hit record highs on the polls across the country. Speaking to the ABC, Maureen Faruqi called the sit-down talk between Ms Hanson and Tommy Robinson disgusting and disgraceful.
4: This sit-down interview that Hanson did with a convicted criminal, a professional anti-migrant, anti-Muslim hate monger and a white supremacist. This is the latest in a decades-long career of hate messaging from Hanson.
2: A baby humpback whale calf has died after becoming stranded on a beach in Cronulla in Sydney. The Organisation for the Rescue and Research of Cetaceans in Australia confirmed the death this afternoon, but say it's too early to determine what led to the incident. Responders were deployed to the beach early this morning, but despite their efforts, the 4.5-metre calf could not be saved. Samples have been collected for H5N1 avian influenza testing as part of standard biosecurity procedures. Thousands of Australians with multiple sclerosis have been spared a $33,000 yearly fee for treatment after the federal government struck a deal to keep the life-changing drugs on the pharmaceutical benefits scheme. The health minister confirmed today two drugs will remain listed on the PBS while an urgent review of MS medicines is carried out, easing weeks of anxiety for patients, their families and clinicians. The Independent Pharmaceutical Benefits Advisory Committee examined the issue during a three-day meeting earlier this month and has written to the minister confirming its key advice. New research has challenged what scientists understand about how the body's nervous system senses warm and cool temperatures. Laura Devoy has the details.
5: University of Queensland researchers found most of the skin's temperature-sensitive nerve cells can sense both cool and warmth. It challenges a widely accepted view that skin relies on separate nerve cells to detect each temperature. The study shows rather than relying on two separate nerve cells, the body's thermoreceptors can signal to the brain. Dr. Clarissa Whitmire says the findings could help explain what happens when the cells become impaired in ageing and disease.
2: And to sport now, the Western Bulldogs have dropped Joel Frazier from this weekend's AFL clash against Gold Coast due to his form, while the Swans' Braden Campbell will make his long-awaited return tonight when his side hosts Adelaide. And Cameron White will coach the Melbourne Stars in the BBL with his former job as coach of Melbourne Renegades taken by Luke Ronchi. The appointments were confirmed today following failed attempts to merge the Melbourne BBL entities. Ronchi will step down as New Zealand's batting coach after a home series against India later this year to join the Renegades.
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7: Currently 11.1 degrees here in Goulburn. The feels like temperature is sitting at 9.1. There's been no rain since the last reading. The wind is from the east northeast at 9 kilometres an hour, gusting to 11. 84% humidity. What have we got? Forecast for tomorrow. Geez, four words. Partly cloudy, light winds. Okay. Well, that's all I've got for tomorrow. I'll just do the traditional scroll. The traditional scroll down, an overnight low tonight of 2. Top tomorrow of 14, partly cloudy, no rain, light winds. Sun will rise at 7:06 tomorrow morning and will set at 5:10 p.m. Those days just slightly getting longer and longer at the moment, aren't they? But the forecast after that, now there's no rain predicted for the next 7 days. Sunday, 3 to 15, cloudy. Monday, 1 to 15, cloudy. Actually, every day for the next 7 days, it's forecast as cloudy and no rain. Tuesday, 3 to 15. Wednesday, 5 to 15. Thursday, 7 to 11. And Friday, 1 to 11. So Thursday, Friday, pretty cool days. But that's, of course, to be expected in wintertime, isn't it? But in any case, that is your weekend weather for Goulburn and surrounds.
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7: Coming up to 6 minutes after six here on Ram FM. Good evening. My name's Kev. I'll be here for the next 2 hours with That 70 Show, bringing you 2 hours of great music from the 1970s. What have we got lined up tonight? We've got Brian Cadd, America, Rose Tattoo, Stylus, Anne Murray. Who put ABBA in here? Goodness me. Yeah, we've got a bit of ABBA. We've got The Who, Neil Diamond and Neil Young. But just back after this.
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7: Okay, now, not being morbid, but last week I started the show with tributes to recognise the passing of Bonnie Tyler and Victor Willis, the lead singer from Village People. Tonight, well, not quite so morbid, I'm not going to do a tribute because, well, Linda Ronstadt hasn't passed away. However, on Wednesday, Linda Ronstadt did turn 80. And I did hear her singing, I did hear one of the announcers playing Different Drum. That was the name of the song, Different Drum by the Stone Ponies with Linda Ronstadt singing. And it made me realise that Linda Ronstadt, well, doesn't matter what type of genre of music that you would throw at her, be it country, folk, pop, rock, disco, soul, even classical, not only could Linda Ronstadt sing it, but she'd sing it well. Just such an adaptable singer. So I thought tonight I'll kick off the show not with a tribute. Like I said, Linda Ronstadt hasn't passed away, but I'm just going to do an acknowledgement. It's very easy, I suppose, for us to... how can you put it? The media kind of come out, and certainly here at Ram FM we're probably the same, but the media all do come out with tributes left, right and centre when somebody passes. God help how frantic media, print, electronic and social will be when we lose some of the giants like Elton John or Mick Jagger or even Paul McCartney. But I just thought tonight, not as a tribute, like I said, just an acknowledgement of the voice that is Linda Ronstadt. So I'm going to start the show tonight with... three songs from her. Happy birthday, Linda, and hope there's many more.

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You're listening to Kev with That 70 Show. Like I said, not a tribute, an acknowledgement of Linda Ronstadt, who turned 80 during the week. That was Born in USA from 1978. Up before that, we had That'll Be the Day from 1976. And we kicked it off with You're No Good. No, we didn't. You're No Good was actually second from 1975. We kicked it off with That'll Be the Day from 1976. Get it right, Kev. Get it right. As I said, you're listening to Kev with That 70 Show, taking you through until 8 o'clock tonight. I did make the comment that I had song from ABBA coming up. Goodness me, somehow rather I've squeezed in Donnie and Marie Osmond as well. Oh. Dear oh dear, what can you say? Anyways, I mean, they deserve a play just the same as those that I play every week, like AC/DC or Jethro Tull. Anyways, let's get back into the music. We've got a short little ditty here, all 81 seconds here. This is Neil Young from 1970 and Cripple Creek Ferry.

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You're listening, Kev, with That 70 Show. Now, rather significant, that song. That's Eagles from 1979's album The Long Run and King of Hollywood. Now, I do believe, according to my records, that now means I have played on this show every song from that album, from Eagles, The Long Run. Coming up a bit later tonight, actually, I've got I'm So Afraid from Fleetwood Mac from their self-titled 1975 album. It's the final song, the only song I haven't played yet off that album as well. So time for some repeats. Anyways, instead of just nattering on, up before Eagles with King of Hollywood, we had Neil Diamond with I Am, I Said, and no one heard at all, not even the chair. Okay, right. Interesting lyrics from 1971. Peter Shelley up before that from 1974 with Love Me, Love My Dog. And we kicked off those four with Neil Young with Cripple Creek Ferry. Try saying that one quick from 1970. It's coming up to 25 to 7 o'clock here on Ram FM. This is Kev taking you through until 8 o'clock tonight when Braden will be in with Stereo Revival. Let's get back into the music. This is Brian Cadd from 1972 and Ginger Man.

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Ah, dear old Rockin' Rod from 1977. Rod Stewart, You're In My Heart, open brackets, Final Acclaim, close brackets. Up before that, Steve Miller Band from 1973, The Joker, and we kicked off those three with Brian Cadd from 1972 and Ginger Man. It's coming up to 12 minutes to 7 here on Ram FM. You're listening to Kev with That 70s Show, taking you through until 8 o'clock tonight. Coming up a little bit later in the show, we've got Chain, 10cc, Dave Edmonds, but in the meantime, Donnie and Marie Osmond.

And Friday night's all right for playing 70s music. It's 20 seconds to 7 o'clock. There you go. So it's almost at the end of the first hour of that 70 show. From 1973, Elton John with Saturday Night's All Right for Fighting. Up before that, Little River Band from 1976 with Broke Again. And we kicked off those three with Donny and Marie Osmond from 1974 and Morning Side of the Mountain right on 7 o'clock here on Ram FM. So we're into the second hour of that 70 show. I tell you what, KC and the Sunshine Band. No, I don't have any music from KC and the Sunshine Band lined up for tonight. However, KC sings a song. This is Terry Desario.

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about a bit over 12 months ago, I went and saw ZZ Top with George Thorogood as part of the Red Hot Summer Tour down in Wollongong. Rose Tattoo were on early in the piece, come on about 2 o'clock in the afternoon, absolutely tore the stage apart. They still got it. From 1978, that's the Tats with Rock and Roll Outlaw. Up before that, from 1971, Chain with 3220 Blues. We also had America with Sandman from 1972. And we kicked off those four with Yes, I'm Ready from Terry DeSerio with KC from KC and the Sunshine Band as backup slash duet from 1979. You're listening to Kev reminiscing here. Oh, no, I'm not playing reminiscing. I've already played LRB. Reminiscing here on That 70s Show, taking us through until 8 o'clock tonight. Let's get back into the music now. This one's from 1977. This is 10cc.

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That's Fleetwood Mac from their 1975 self-titled album, and I'm So Afraid. Up before that, from 1970, I Hear You Knocking from Dave Edmunds. Still a great song over 50 years later. And 10cc kicked off those three with The Things We Do For Love from 1977. It's 28 after 7 here on Ram FM 103.3. You're listening to Kev with That 70 Show. Just before I get back into the music, I just want to give a bit of a shout out to one of our colleagues here at Ram FM, Jason Crane. Jason is not well at the moment. Jason, I hope you're listening in, and just want to send my regards and hope that you're soon on the road to recovery. Jason's always been a very kind gentleman, has always made me feel welcome anytime when I was learning the ropes here at Ram FM. Always went out of his way to help and offer assistance, and I'll always be appreciative of that. So, Jason, I hope if you're listening, I hope you're on the improve, and hope you're back in here at Ram FM soon.

soon. Let's get back into the music. This one's from 1978. This is Stylus and Work Out Fine. As soon as I work out how to play it. Ah, there we go. We have a winner.

Yep, The Who from 19... Hang on a sec, man. Pardon me, I had to cough up a lung. The Who from 1970 with The Seeker. Up before that, ABBA with Dancing Queen from 1976 and Stylus from 1978 with Workout Fine. It's 18 and a half to 8 o'clock here on Ram FM. Let's get back into some 70s music. Here's Anne Murray covering The Monkees from 1979.

It's Jim Croce with Bad Bad Leroy Brown from 1973. Up before that, Susan Ray from 1971 with LA International Airport. And we kicked off those three with Anne Murray from 1979 with Daydream Believer. It's 10 to 8 here on Ram FM, and you know what that means. It's time for me to get out of here and make way for Braden. He'll be in from 8 o'clock with Stereo Revival. To finish off, I'm going to have Heart from 1975, I'll Be Your Song. Then there'll be Sweet with Fox on the Run, that's from 1974. And I'm going to finish off with Cold as Ice from Foreigner from 1977. I hope you've enjoyed tonight's That 70 Show. I'll be back again from 6 o'clock next Friday with another 2 hours of great 70s music. Have yourselves a good weekend and keep warm. And I look forward to being with you again next Friday. See you later, everybody.

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1: Good evening, ladies and gentlemen, and welcome to Stereo Revival. My name is Braden. I'll be with you for the next couple of hours, bringing you rock, pop, and soul from the 50s till now. Let's get things underway tonight with the Preachers. This is Who Do You Love?

I Gotcha by Joe Tex. Don't Make Me Live Without Your Love by the Lewis Sisters and Who Do You Love by the Preachers. You're on 103.3 Ram FM. We're just getting underway this evening on Stereo Revival. We're going to keep going now with this one by Elton John. Rocket Man was playing just as I left the house, so it's probably a sign. This is Crocodile Rock, though.

0: The District Sleeps Alone Tonight, Tara King. Mustang Sally by Wilson Pickett and Crocodile Rock by Elton John. 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This next one is a track by The Trippards, the opening number from Born Sandy Devotional. This is The Seabirds.
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3: All right, before the break, we had Halcyon Is Now by The Smiths, White Rabbit by Jefferson Airplane, and The Seabirds by The Triffids. Next, we've got The Beatles. This was the lead single from their album called Help. It's called Ticket to Ride.

All right, that was Sledgehammer by Peter Gabriel, Wuthering Heights by Kate Bush, and Ticket to Ride by the Beatles. This next one is a Led Zeppelin track called Thank You.

Thank You by Led Zeppelin. You're Going to Miss Me by the 13th Floor Elevators. And I Love Rock and Roll as covered by Joan Jett and the Blackhearts, originally by Arrow. 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This is George Baker, a selection with Little Green Bag.

That'd be Wars or Hands of Time by the Master's Apprentices, Many Rivers to Cross by Annie Lennox, and Little Green Bag by the George Baker Selection got us underway. 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This next one is a track by U2. It's from the album Achtung Baby. U2 have got a couple of new EPs out, which sound very promising. Good to see them back in the studio and back feeling like their old selves. I think they got a lot of unwarranted blame for a decision made by Apple, which they went along with and really bothered people for some reason. I never quite got why. But yeah, it's good to see them back recording again. This is from Achtung Baby, as I said, 1991. Who's Gonna Ride Your Wild Horses?

As Every Picture Tells a Story by Rod Stewart. I'm awake. And we will say Good Times by the Veronicas and Who's Going to Ride Your Wild Horses by U2. 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Here's White Room by Cream.

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splashing to the street.

Tori Amos with her cover of Time by Tom Waits. Down in Mexico by the Coasters and White Room by Cream got that block underway. This next one is by Sam Phillips from a 1991 effort, Cruel Inventions. It's called Now I Can't Find the Door.

The voice is Carrie till Tuesday. World Party, When You Come Back to Me. Beach Boys, God Only Knows. And Now I Can't Find the Door by Sam Phillips. Thank you very much for your company this evening. I hope you've enjoyed the show. I'll be back with you on Monday. Until then, take care and have a great weekend. I'm going to wrap it up with the title track from one of my favorite albums, Jim Steinman's Bad for Good. Until next time, take care and have fun getting the kids back, get ready for back to school. And if you are a person affected by the school holidays, good night.

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1: Grammy-nominated blues man Guy Davis will be with us to deliver an installment of the Blues Hall of Fame, an exploration of the lives of the pioneers and innovators enshrined in the Blues Hall of Fame here in Memphis, Tennessee, brought to you by the Blues Foundation.
0: That's all coming up right now on Bill Street Caravan.
1: Hey, Pat.
0: Hey, JB.
1: This week, we've got Memphian and longtime friend of the show, Jody Stevens, performing selections from Third, a coveted album among fans of his former band, Big Star.
0: Like Big Star's first two releases, Third has garnered much of its critical and commercial success over time since its original release in the 1970s. But unlike those first two albums, the aptly titled Third album almost didn't see the light of day at all.
1: Yeah, the sessions that will become Third were recorded at Arden Studios as 1974 rolled into 1975. And it's a complicated history, but I'm sure you might be able to imagine that at the time when Stax's financial despair resulted in an effective black hole in Memphis's music industry, the album's tapes changed hands before their eventual commercial release in 1978.
0: As the genre of power pop began to take shape in the 1980s and 90s, several bands with far more favorable impressions in the musical marketplace, such as R.E.M., Placebo, and the Bangles, the phenomenon has helped Big Star, and this particular record remain relevant in today's musical landscape.
1: That's why Big Star drummer Jody Stevens has been able to rally talents like R.E.M.'s Mike Mills, the DB's Chris Stamey, Mitch Easter, Django Haskins, and more to perform the album along with them. The All-Star group was able to make their review of the album a reality once again here in Memphis with a superb string accompaniment by the Memphis Symphony Orchestra.
0: While Stevens is obviously thrilled at the prospect of interpreting his music for new fans and Big Star alike, the initial idea for the stage show originated with Stamey, who collaborated frequently with Big Star frontman Alex Chilton after the group dissolved.
1: As Stamey was charting down a path memorializing unsung works of his musical heroes, he landed on Big Star's Third and started putting a plan in action for bringing the album to life once again on stage.
0: It took some doing, but he was eventually able to get Jody and Arden Studios' John Fry on board. With Carl Marsh's help, they were able to use the record's master recordings to arrange charts for the album's tunes so that revolving door of music veterans that exist today can play along with the album.
1: The whole thing finally came along in 2010. And if those charts serve their purpose, we might be in store for quite a long future of Big Star-inspired live performances, as interested musicians continue to honor the album in their own way.
0: The show has traveled to cities all over the U.S. in the last decade, but you might imagine that the experience is given an extra layer of meaning when performed in front of a hometown crowd just miles away from the studio where the album was recorded.
1: Let's take a listen. Here's Big Star's Third and more, live on Bill Street Caravan.

0: was Big Star's Third, live on Bill Street Caravan.
1: We'll be back with more music from the tribute to the iconic album in just a bit.
0: Up next, Grammy-nominated bluesman Guy Davis takes us through the life histories of the pioneers and innovators enshrined in the Blues Hall of Fame. This segment is brought to you by the Blues Foundation, and it's also available as a standalone podcast through iTunes.
2: Alberta Hunter sat across the hospital room from my bed. She looked old, slender, and positively vital. She wore her hair straightened and tied up in a braided crown. Gold hoop earrings matched her thin gold bracelets that jingled as she pointed a long red fingernail at me. "I've never had no blues about no man in my life, honey," Alberta said. She sat relaxed, her legs crossed, her eyes twinkling. "And I've seen them all," she chuckled. Indeed, as I'd find out. In Memphis, W.C. Handy marched past her house on Beale Street. In Chicago, she sang in a gangster cabaret with King Oliver and Louis Armstrong backing her up. In New York, she sang on records with Fats Waller behind her. In London, she shared the stage every night for a year with Paul Robeson. Alberta even performed during Britain's celebration for the coronation of King George VI. And then she walked away from it, exited stage right, left no phoning address. For the next 17 years, she worked as a nurse in this hospital and scarcely spoke of her previous life. That's what she was doing in my room, on her night off, no less. I'd gotten rushed to the hospital a few days back with a burst appendix. I woke up from surgery and saw this little old lady in neatly starched whites beside the bed. And when she hummed a tune, she swung like a whole band. I told her how I dig the blues. She chuckled. Alberta took special care of her patients. She kept everyone on clean, dry sheets in clean, fresh clothes. She snuck us extra food and Coca-Colas. One night, I raged with fever and she smuggled in an old remedy. She crushed up gypsum weed and peach tree leaves, mixed them with vinegar in a sink. She soaked a handkerchief in it and laid that across my eyes. It smelled like socks, but Alberta's cool touch and attention settled me down. "My grandmother cured my headache with this," Alberta said. "She bathed me in a zinc wash tub and traced the three moles on my foot. She told my mama, 'This one's a wanderer.'" That was the first I'd heard of Alberta's life. She had me hooked.
3: "Hey, come on up some night, my castle's rockin'.
2: No modern medicine or ancient superstition made me feel better than listening to her. I soon figured out I had a legend on my ward. One sunny afternoon in Chicago, young Alberta went for a drive with a piano player named Lovey Austin. Lovey was a take-charge kind of person. She had escaped from Tennessee and totally remade herself in Chicago, renamed herself and everything. Now she led her own band. Lovey had men working for her. Lovey had the interior of her car upholstered in leopard skin to match her riding clothes. Alberta never learned to drive, and Lovey drove like she hadn't been taught. Lovey clasped a cigarette between her teeth, sat back cool and calm, and flew. Alberta got nervous and started singing, making up words to put her mind somewhere else. "Gee, but it's hard to love someone when that someone don't love you. I am so disgusted, heartbroken too. I got the downhearted blues." Lovey said, "Oh, that's wonderful, honey." So Alberta tossed out another rhyme. "Got the world in a jug, stopper in my hand. And if you want me, you must come under my command." Now that line had to be written by a woman who never got the blues from a man. Downhearted Blues officially was Alberta and Lovey's, but it became a classic thanks to another lady from Tennessee. The song practically made Bessie Smith. Back in the hospital room, Alberta said, "I laugh when I read these little books about the blues. I don't recall seeing them blind boys with the guitars up on stage with me in Oslo or Stockholm." She began to trail off for heightened effect. "Copenhagen, London, the Palladium, Paris, Cairo." Maybe I'm just getting old. I was back in the 20s and 30s, baby. I didn't see them white boys with me on Broadway. That's why I sang the blues. I never heard of any of them until these little white boys started writing the history of the blues. I asked her if she deserved a bigger part. I've been under too much scrutiny in my life, baby. It ain't worth it. My privacy means everything. As my days in the hospital wore on and our conversation deepened, I figured out why she had never had the blues about a man. Her first true love was named Lottie. They met in Chicago at one of those all-night cabarets with Louis Armstrong and King Oliver blowing. Lottie invited Alberta to visit her in New York and jotted down the address. Alberta soon showed up at Lottie's home. The place was a mansion, probably the biggest in Harlem. Alberta marched up to ring the bell. The front door opened, and there stood Lottie's uncle, Bert Williams, only the most famous black entertainer in the world. "Lottie here?" Alberta asked. Mr. Williams walked away without speaking, but left the door open a crack. It all happened fast, like real true love. Alberta and Lottie bought an apartment together on 148th Street up Sugar Hill. To make it official, the last thing Alberta needed to do was tell her mama. Mama, Miss Laura, had no real problems with people living differently. Miss Laura used to work in Memphis on Gayoso Street washing clothes in a bawdy house. She said everything she knew about manners and social nicety came from those sporting women. Miss Laura didn't judge. Until she got to Sugar Hill. Miss Laura barely took one step into her daughter's apartment. She had traveled by train from Chicago, but saw Lottie and turned right back around. "I don't like New York," she told Albert. But Miss Laura soon came back for good. Her husband died, leaving her without a provider. "She needed me, and I made enough money to take care of her," Alberta said. "Looking after Mama meant I had no choice but to live my life on the go. We already faced discrimination from being black, then our family's disapproval. I couldn't portray my truth." "I don't like New York," she told Alberta. But Miss Laura soon came back for good. Her husband died, leaving her without a provider. "She needed me, and I made enough money to take care of her," Alberta said. "Looking after Mama meant I had no choice but to live my life on the go."

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1: No man ever gave Alberta the blues, but still, she had them. She and Lottie obtained passports and set sail across the Atlantic. Their old friend, Brick Top, from the early nights in Chicago, set up a club in Paris. Brick came from West Virginia and could be as crude and dirty as an old coal miner, Alberta told me. Brick would call from the street into my window, "What you witches doing up there?" Except she didn't say witches. Not only did French people worship blacks, but our private life was nothing to hide. In Paris, we took on the flavor of Paris. We felt at ease in cafe society as well as in the joints where the waitresses picked up their tips without using their hands. Alberta corresponded with all the black papers to describe the race situation throughout the world for folks back home. She leaked back word of a romance, an engagement to a baron. I asked her about him. "A total fabrication, honey. We needed a divorce in the background to keep people from talking. Being engaged to a fairy tale prince did the same thing without hurting anyone. Just a little slickology." The only problem she and Lottie faced was that no one on the continent knew how to do black hair. That was the only problem until Hitler came. The U.S. government required its citizens on temporary work visas to return to America. Bricktop barely got out before France fell to the Nazis. Their friend Josephine Baker stayed and joined the underground resistance. Alberta did the next best thing. She signed on with the USO. She spent much of the next decade until the end of the Korean War flying from battle zone to battle zone, strapped to a parachute in a bumpy, noisy troop transport. She gave the boys her all, or her almost, anyway. Some nights, she stepped on stage in freezing temperatures, soldiers holding their flashlights to illuminate her. She wore her tightest, most shimmering gown, no overcoat and nothing underneath. "Everyone sacrificed in the war," she laughed. "Those boys might get killed the next day." Not long after she returned to New York for good, Miss Laura passed away. "When she died, I could finally live how I always wanted, settle down to regular life with my loved ones." Alberta's generosity and trust lifted my spirit even as the pain and swelling in my abdomen got worse and my temperature jumped and dropped. She never once asked me to keep quiet. Didn't she know I could turn the spotlight back on her? Tell the world she was a star? Share her true story? Finally, I had to ask, "Are you worried I'm going to get out of here and tell your secret?" She looked at me with pity. I said, "I mean, that's your deathbed confession." She said, "Yeah, honey, but this ain't my deathbed."
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0: 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The soundtrack of America was made in Tennessee. We're back, and if you're just tuning in, we're listening to a live performance of Big Star's Third.
1: The album sessions were wrapped up in 1975, but it took 3 years to find a release on PVC Records in 1978.
0: And of course, we don't mean any harm at all when we say that the album's release was met with a bit less fanfare than it is today.
1: I mean, it's all right if we're stating historical fact here. We don't have to mince words. The album had a hard time finding a label home, but it was picked up as an import.
0: And that's okay. Big Star fans found it. And you know, because history is a very long story, today the album is regarded as a classic.
1: Funny enough, we have ways to make up for mistakes in cases such as these. Rolling Stone has heralded the record as one of its 500 greatest records of all time. Several reviewers, including Robert Christgau, gave it perfect or near perfect marks.
0: It's a work that stands out here in Memphis, a city that's produced Hot Buttered Soul, The Dock of the Bay, and several other albums that were more immediately reverent in their time.
1: It's a story that you have to love because it shows that these sort of things are truly never quite said and done. You never know who might be laying in the wait for an opportunity to love your craft.
0: So there you go, folks. Don't give up out there.
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But Alice's restaurant is not the name of the restaurant, that's just the name of the song. And that's why I call the song Alice's Restaurant.

Now it all started two Thanksgivings ago. It was on 2 years ago on Thanksgiving when my friend and I went up to visit Alice at the restaurant. But Alice doesn't live in the restaurant. She lives in the church nearby the restaurant in the bell tower with her husband Ray and Fasha's a dog. And living in the bell tower like that, they got a lot of room downstairs where the pews used to be. And having all that room, seeing as how they took out all the pews, they decided that they didn't have to take out their garbage for a long time. We got up there, we found all the garbage in there, and we decided it'd be a friendly gesture for us to take the garbage down to the city dump. So we took the half a ton of garbage, put it in the back of a red VW microbus, took shovels and rakes and implements of destruction, and headed on toward the city dump. Well, we got there, and there's a big sign and a chain across the dump saying closed on Thanksgiving. And we had never heard of a dump closed on Thanksgiving before. And with tears in our eyes, we drove off into the sunset looking for another place to put the garbage. We didn't find one till we came to a side road, and off the side of the side road was another 15-foot cliff, and at the bottom of the cliff was another pile of garbage. And we decided that one big pile is better than two little piles, and rather than bring that one up, we decided to throw ours down. And that's what we did. Drove back to the church, had a Thanksgiving dinner that couldn't be beat, went to sleep and didn't get up until the next morning when we got a phone call from Officer Obie. He said, "Kid, we found your name on an envelope at the bottom of a half a ton of garbage, and just wanted to know if you had any information about it." And I said, "Yes, sir, Officer Obie, cannot tell a lie. I put that envelope under that garbage." After speaking over for about 45 minutes on the telephone, we finally arrived at the truth of the matter and said that we had to go down and pick up the garbage, and also had to go down and speak to him at the police officer station. So we got in the red VW microbus with the shovels and rakes and implements of destruction, headed on toward the police officer station. Now, friends, there was only one or two things that Obie could have done at the police station, and the first was that he could have given us a medal for being so brave and honest on the telephone, which wasn't very likely, and we didn't expect it. Another thing was that he could have bawled us out and told us never to be seen driving garbage around the vicinity again, which is what we expected. But when we got to the police officer station, there was a third possibility that we hadn't even counted upon, and we was both immediately arrested, handcuffed. And I said, "Obie, I don't think I can pick up the garbage with these handcuffs on." He said, "Shut up, kid. Get in the back of the patrol car." And that's what we did, and sat in the back of the patrol car and drove to the, quote, scene of the crime, unquote. I want to tell you about the town of Stockbridge, Massachusetts, where this happened. Here they got three stop signs, two police officers and one police car. But when we got to the scene of the crime, there was five police officers and three police cars, being the biggest crime of the last 50 years. And everybody wanted to get in the newspaper story about it. And they was using up all kinds of cop equipment that they had hanging around the police officer station. They was taking plaster, tire, track, footprints, dog smelling prints, and they took 27 8x10 color glossy photographs with circles and arrows and a paragraph on the back of each one explaining what each one was to be used as evidence against us. Took pictures of the approach, the getaway, the northwest corner, and southwest corner, and that's not to mention the aerial photography. After the ordeal, we went back to the jail. Obie said he was going to put us in the cell. Said, "Kid, I'm going to put you in the cell. I want your wallet and your belt." And I said, "Obie, I can understand you wanting my wallet so I don't have any money to spend in the cell, but what do you want my belt for?" And it said, "Kid, we don't want any hangings." I said, "Obie, did you think I was going to hang myself for littering?" Obie said he was making sure, and friends, Obie was, because he took out the toilet seat so I couldn't hit myself over the head and drown. And he took out the toilet paper so I couldn't bend the bars, roll the toilet paper out the window, slide down the roll, and have an escape. Obie was making sure, and it was about 4 or 5 hours later that Alice, remember Alice? It's a song about Alice.
Alice came by and with a few nasty words to Obie on the side, bailed us out of jail. We went back to the church, had another Thanksgiving dinner that couldn't be beat, and didn't get up until the next morning when we all had to go to court. We walked in, sat down. Obie came in with a 27 8x10, covered glossy pictures with the circles and arrows and a paragraph on the back each one. Sat down. Man came in, said, "All rise." We all stood up, and Obie stood up with the 27 8x10 covered glossy pictures. And the judge walked in, sat down with the CNI dog, and he sat down. We sat down. Obie looked at the CNI dog. And then the 27 8x10 covered glossy pictures with the circles and arrows and a paragraph on the back of each one, and looked at the CNI dog. And then the 27 8x10 covered glossy pictures with the circles and arrows and a paragraph on the back of each one, and began to cry, because Obie came to the realization that it was a typical case of American blind justice and there was nothing he could do about it. And the judge wasn't going to look at the 27 8x10 covered glossy pictures with the circles and arrows and a paragraph on the back of each one, explaining what each one was to be used as evidence against us. And we was fined $50 and had to pick up the garbage in the snow, but that's not what I came to tell you about. Came to talk about the draft. We got a building down New York City, it's called Whitehall Street, where you walk in and you get injected, inspected, detected, infected, neglected, and selected. I went down to get my physical examination one day, and I walked in, I sat down, got good and drunk the night before, so I looked and felt my best when I went in that morning. Because I wanted to look like the all-American kid from New York City. Man, I wanted to feel like I wanted to be the all-American kid from New York. And I walked in, sat down, I was hung down, brung down, hung up, and all kinds of mean, nasty, ugly things. And I walked in, I sat down, they gave me a piece of paper, said, "Kid, see the psychiatrist, room 604. And I went up there, I said, "Shrink, I want to kill. I want to see blood and gore and guts and veins in my teeth. Eat dead, burnt bodies. I mean, kill. Kill, kill, kill." And I started jumping up and down, yelling, "Kill, kill." And it started jumping up and down with me, and we was both jumping up and down, yelling, "Kill, kill." And the sergeant came over, pinned the medal on me, sent me down the hall, said, "You're our boy." And you feel too good about it. Proceeded on down the hall, getting more injections, inspections, detections, neglections, and all kinds of stuff that they was doing to me at the thing there. And I was there for 2 hours, 3 hours, 4 hours. I was there for a long time, going through all kinds of mean, nasty, ugly things. And I was just having a tough time there. And they was inspecting, injecting every single part of me, and they was leaving no part untouched. Proceeded through, and when finally came to see the very last man, I walked in, sat down after a whole big thing there, and I walked up and said, "What do you want?" He said, "Kid, we only got one question. Have you ever been arrested?" And I proceeded to tell him the story of Alice's restaurant, Massacre, with full orchestration and five-part harmony and stuff like that, and then all the phenomena stopped me right there and said, "Kid, did you ever go to court?" I proceeded to tell him the story of the 27 8x10 colored glossy pictures with the circles and arrows and a paragraph on the back of each one, and stopped me right there and said, "Kid, I want you to go over and sit down on that bench that says Group W. Now, kid." I walked over to the bench there, and there's Group W, is where they put you if you may not be moral enough to join the army after committing your special crime. And here was all kinds of mean, nasty, ugly looking people on the bench there.
Mother rapers. Father stabbers. Father rapers. Father rapers sitting right there on the bench next to me. And one, it was mean and nasty and ugly and horrible and crime-fighting guys are sitting there on the bench. And the meanest, ugliest, nastiest one, the meanest father raper of them all, was coming over to me. And he was mean and ugly and nasty and horrible and all kinds of things. And he sat down next to me and said, "Kid, what'd you get?" I said, "I didn't get nothing. I had to pay $50 and pick up the garbage." He said, "What were you arrested for, kid?" And I said, "Littering." And they all moved away from me on the bench there to carry eyeballing all kinds of mean, nasty things till I said, "And creating a nuisance." And they all came back, shook my hand, and we had a great time on the bench talking about crime, mother stabbing, father raping, all kinds of groovy things that we was talking about on the bench. And everything was fine. We were smoking cigarettes and all kinds of things until the sergeant came over, had some paper in his hand, held it up and said, "Kids, this piece of paper's got 47 words, 37 sentences, 58 words. We want to know details of the crime, time, crime, and else kind of thing. Got to say, pretend to about the crime. Want to know the rest of the officer's name, and else kind of thing. You got to say, and talk for 45 minutes, and nobody understood a word that he said. But we had fun filling out the forms and playing with the pencils on the bench there. I filled out the massacre with the four-part harmony and wrote it down there just like it was, and everything was fine. And I put down a pencil and I turned over the piece of paper, and there

away from everything else on the other side. In parentheses, capital letters, quotated, read the following words. Kid, have you rehabilitated yourself? I went over to the sergeant and said, Sergeant, you've got a lot of damn gall to ask me if I've rehabilitated myself. I'm sitting here on a bench. I'm sitting here on a Group W bench. Because you want to know if I'm moral enough to join the army, burn women, kids, houses, and villages after being a litter bug. He looked at me and said, Kid, we don't like your kind. And we're going to send your fingerprints off to Washington. And friends, somewhere in Washington, enshrined in some little folder, is a study in black and white of my fingerprints. And the only reason I'm singing you the song now is because you may know somebody in a similar situation. Or you may be in a similar situation. And if you're in a situation like that, there's only one thing you can do. Is walk into the shrink wherever you are. Just walk in and say, shrink. You can get anything you want at Alice's restaurant and walk out. You know, if one person, just one person does it, they may think he's really sick and they won't take him. And if two people do it in harmony, they think they're both faggots and it won't take either of them. And if three people do it, can you imagine three people walking in, singing a bar, Alice's restaurant, and walking out? They may think it's an organization. And can you imagine 50 people a day? I said 50 people a day walking in, singing a bar, Alice's restaurant, and walking out. And friends, they may think it's a movement. And that's what it is. The Alice's Restaurant Anti-Massacre Movement. And all you gotta do to join is to sing it the next time it comes around on the guitar. With feeling. So we'll wait till it comes around on the guitar here. Sing it when it does. Here it comes.

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I've been singing the song now for 25 minutes. I could sing it for another 25 minutes. I'm not proud. Or tired. So we'll wait till it comes around again. And this time with four-part harmony in the feeling. We're just waiting for it to come around is what we're doing.

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And if you're new here and you don't know the words, I would even rather that you didn't sing. But it's not one of those difficult songs. Quite simply, it goes, I don't want a pickle, just want to ride my motorcycle. And anything that rhymes after that is groovy, so you don't have too much to sweat tonight. We'll try it now. Four-part harmony.

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And maybe you'll get more enthusiastic about it. Maybe you won't. It was about the time that I was riding my motorcycle, going down a mountain road at 150 miles an hour, playing my guitar. On one side of the mountain road, there was a mountain. And on the other side, there was nothing. There was a cliff in the air. You know, when you're going down a mountain road at 150 miles an hour, you gotta be very careful. Especially if you're playing a guitar. Especially if that guitar is an acoustic guitar. Because if it's an acoustic guitar, the wind pressure is greater on the box side than on the neck side. Because there's more guitar on the box side. I wasn't paying attention. Luckily, I didn't go into the mountain. I went over the cliff. I was going at 150 miles an hour sideways and 500 feet down at the same time. I knew it was the end. I looked down. I said, wow, some trip. I thought it, I knew it was my last trip. And in my last remaining seconds in the world, I decided to write one last farewell song to the world. I put a new ink cartridge in my pen. Took out a piece of paper. I sat back and I thought a while. Then I started writing. I don't want a pickle. Just want to ride my motorcycle. And I don't want a tickle. I'd rather ride my motorcycle. And I don't want to die. Just want to ride my motorcycle. I knew that it wasn't the best song I ever wrote. But I didn't have time to change it. I was coming down mighty fast. But as you all know, and as fate would have it, I didn't die. I landed on the top of a police car. And he died. I drove away on the road that he was on. I came into town at a screaming 175 miles an hour, playing the motorcycle song. I came into town and jumped off my bike. The bike went around the corner by itself, went up on the stand by itself, turned itself off. I walked over to my friend. He was standing there eating pickles. I said, hi, what's happening? He looked at me in the eye and said, nothing. You gotta sing it with that kind of enthusiasm. Like you just squashed a cop.

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Will you find out at all what it is to be free? See, it never was easy to live with a head. 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And it's here I see pictures and my madness is clear. And there's no longer logic, so therefore no fear. 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

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How bizarre.

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Musical memories, adult contemporary, country classics, sport, news. 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

Good morning and welcome to Goulburn's Ram FM. This program this morning coming to you from the back benches of the Prime Minister's Liquor Cabinet. I've got some great music lined up for you between now and 11. After 11 this morning, Brian Annetts will be in with his country music program. So if you're into country music, I hope you can stick around for that. He plays some great songs. In the meantime, if you'd like to get in touch with us, you can send us a message by typing in the email address whatareyouwearing103@gmail.com. Just type that in, say g'day to us, ask us about some music we've played, or even suggest some music to play, and we'll get it on the radio for you. Those people that have messaged me, I will get back to you. It's just that I've been overwhelmed by the number of messages that we have received. So just hang in there and I will respond to you on the air. Okay, that's enough of me talking. Let's get on with the music, but please listen responsibly.

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0: Goulburn's RAM FM with Michael on a Saturday morning. If you've just joined us, you missed some great music, but please stick around because right after this break, we have some more great songs on the way just for you.
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